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1: 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And if I do, then I win. If you are outside of my window, then you will win the giant stuffed animal, just like we're at the fair. I can't wait to play. That's coming up.

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15: Partly cloudy skies expected tonight. Low temperatures, lower 60s. Partly cloudy, pleasant tomorrow. Highs near 80. And the weekend weather is looking great for outdoor plans. Dry each day. Lower 80s on Saturday. Warmer on Sunday in the upper 80s. From the 13 First Alert Weather Center, I'm Chief Meteorologist Jay Birchback.

Q105. I don't like a lot of jive in the morning when I'm cruising or ever, but, you know, I don't want a bunch of cackling and people laughing when they're not supposed to and stuff like that. 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It's TJ, Heather, and Kenny. They're all in the right places. They're all the right people for the positions, and they've got a good perspective on just about everything they talk about. I like, pretty much agree with a lot of it, man. And, you know, they dig down onto some things that you can relate to. That's every morning, the TJ Show, Q105.

Q105, that's Olivia Lauren Dean. Stash with you. What's happening? You ever look at a band and go, man, it ain't the same without that one dude. How do they do it without that one dude? And you'll know who I'm talking about in this band. It's been-

Q105. Hey, she can belt it out. And I don't even know where she is now. We'll have to do a Where Are You Now, Blue Cantrell. Dug her up, dusted her off, and here she is again. I'd like to do that. That'd be a fun bit, wouldn't it? Just to, like, pull somebody out of, I don't want to say the coffin, she's alive, but pull her out of the career depths that she may be in. Q105. If I-

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Q105, New Radicals. He came back to life and did something with Michelle Branch just recently. Tonight, the partial, almost total lunar eclipse is happening. We're going to have some clear skies, so you should be able to see it across northwest Ohio, southeast Michigan, and if you're on a boat on the lake, it'll be extra special because it's going to be crazy tonight. It's going to go at about 12:13 to 96% shadow. So Earth's shadow covering most of the moon. That's what we're getting tonight. Stay up late and hang out with us.

I'm going to give you that heads up. Don't wuss out on this eclipse. You want to see this in person. You know, why not? If it's going to be a clear night, we wouldn't get that every night. And especially on a night, usually, hey, there's an eclipse. Oh, bah, there's clouds. No, not tonight, especially around here. So you can be there, and all you got to do is stay awake with me.

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1: That sounds good. 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
12: Partly cloudy skies expected tonight. Low temperatures, lower 60s. Partly cloudy, pleasant tomorrow. Highs near 80. And the weekend weather is looking great for outdoor plans. Dry each day. Lower 80s on Saturday. Warmer on Sunday. In the upper 80s. From the 13 First Alert Weather Center, I'm Chief Meteorologist Jaber.

Mm-hmm. I would have went to the show. If they had not contracted Blue Dot Fever, I would have went to see the 3 out of 6 Pussycat Dolls that were planning to play at Pine Knob July 1st, but it didn't happen. It's one of those things that just didn't happen. Boy, there's a lot of cutting and slicing and people not buying stuff. Come on. We got to get our whole world back together, man, and get forward with this. Move past it. Right, Drake? Drake is on our station. Look out. Q10.

Q105, you want to drop back to a less processed time where music had a little bit more pop and character and separation in the mix and stuff like that. I think you would find that on Erica's 90s at Noon. Really fun with songs that might sound like this. Lit and My Own Worst Enemy.

Q105. So I'm going to Ed Sheeran on Saturday, and I know Eminem has shown up at shows in his own town sometimes to jump up on stage and collaborate with somebody. It can happen here, and it can happen with a lot of different people, but Ed Sheeran is such a huge talent that he attracts that kind of thing. So we'll see what happens. I'll see you at Ford Field on Saturday night.

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Q105 and Love Fool. Have you been there? Because I sure have. My ex-wife, I made the biggest mistake when we first got married. She had a bad job, and I said, you know what? You don't really need to work. We're doing pretty well. We're okay. I got you, you know, and just relax. And I might as well have said, just take all my money and throw it in the fire, because that's what she did. Whoop, whoop, whoop. And Crazy 8. Whoop, whoop. Hey, I'll see you tomorrow.

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15: Partly cloudy skies expected tonight. Low temperatures, lower 60s. Partly cloudy, pleasant tomorrow. Highs near 80. And the weekend weather is looking great for outdoor plans. Dry each day. Lower 80s on Saturday. Warmer on Sunday. In the upper 80s. From the 13 First Alert Weather Center, I'm Chief Meteorologist Jay Birchbeck.

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14: Partly cloudy skies expected tonight. Low temperatures, lower 60s. Partly cloudy, pleasant tomorrow. Highs near 80. And the weekend weather is looking great for outdoor plans. Dry each day. Lower 80s on Saturday. Warmer on Sunday in the upper 80s. From the 13 First Alert Weather Center, I'm Chief Meteorologist Jay Birchbeck.

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0: get. 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Black Street Productions. 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

0: it up. 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
1: That sounds good. This is not a drill. Harry Styles has taken over Madison Square Garden, and you might be there. 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I think he does know you exist, by the way, just for the record. 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

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A newborn baby, a guy binge-watching conspiracy videos, and Garcia bail bonds. 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
1: This is the TJ Show, and it's Friday, August 28th, 2026. Enjoy the rest of the month while you have it, Jabo. Savor these last days.
2: Appreciate it.
1: Kenny, hi.
3: Thanks.
1: Hello, Heather.
2: Hello.
1: And I woke up, and I saw that my wife had left garbage bags, full garbage bags, in the kitchen. And I know that's a very heavy hint that she'd like them to not be there when she wakes up.
2: That's right.
1: And so I could either leave them there and risk a dog ripping it open and making it a whole lot worse, or I just do what I've been hinted at. And so I did that. I took it all out. And then I even went a step further. I took the recycling. There were boxes of recycling. I threw those out. And no one said anything about it. You know, I didn't get a message back from my wife, Jess, like, hey, thanks. Not that it really mattered. But as we were leaving the house and as I was passing the recycling and the garbage bins, I just thought I'd bring it up. And she got upset with me for bringing it up. And so what started here was something called a chore war, where in a relationship, you sort of war about who's doing more chores and who's doing them better.
2: No.
4: You know, there's the saying, if a tree falls in a forest and no one can hear it, did it really fall? The same goes for if you do a chore at home and don't get the credit for it, did the chore really get done?
1: Yeah, who took out all the garbage bags?
2: Oh, yeah. The chore got done when the bags ain't there.
5: Hey, Jess, it seems like we're having a chore war right now.
6: Yeah, well, I didn't know if maybe I would wake up to a little text being like, wow, Jess, the house looks amazing. You cleaned up the whole thing.
1: Now, that didn't dawn on me because the problem with our house is that our kids are so messy that even when my, and don't tell my wife Jess this, but even when she cleans, it doesn't look like anyone cleaned. So it's just less messy.
2: Less messy is better than messy messy.
1: Right, but do you send a text, hey, thanks for making it less messy?
2: Well, if you know that's the standard, that's where it's at because of the kids, then yeah, you acknowledge that.
1: So if anything's done, then I should send the text.
2: Hey, the house looks good.
1: Yeah, okay. The house looks livable.
6: Amazing. How late did you stay up doing that? Instead, I woke up to nothing.
5: Yeah, and pretty early in the day, I was expecting a text maybe saying, hey, thanks for taking out the two huge boxes of recycling and two massive trash bags.
6: Yeah, well, thanks for doing that.
5: Yeah, thank you for cleaning the kitchen.
6: Yeah, I'm glad we had this talk. Seems like everything's even now.
5: Well, it was a chore war. Who did the bigger chore?
6: Me, for sure.
5: Oh, really?
6: Oh, yeah.
1: That's a quick acknowledgement of a victory. There was no thought put into that one.
6: Clean the whole kitchen, and I clean the toilet.
1: Oh.
5: No, I just don't. I don't use it.
6: What? What do you mean you don't use it?
1: I was really flailing at this point.
2: I'm like, what?
1: I was looking for a life raft. Sure. But it is sort of true.
5: I have other places.
6: Do you wear a diaper?
5: No, I try to keep that out of the home.
6: Okay, that's weird.
1: I am at work a lot, guys. You know, what do you think?
5: I need to do everything I can to get every point I can.
6: Well, this is not earning you more points.
5: All right, well, I guess I'll let you win the chore war.
6: Yeah, I win that every day, literally. Every day.
1: There is the winner of the chore war in our home, my wife, Jess.
2: Yeah, you didn't let her win. She actually won that one.
1: Hey, that's a referee's assessment, and take it for what it's worth. This is the TJ Show.
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8: Checking out your roads, we have no accidents to slow you down. Also, a reminder, this is the final weekend closure for 475 northbound between 75 in Perrysburg and 24 in Maumee. This closure will start at 8 o'clock tonight and will run through Monday morning at 6. Beep, beep, and that's your Cumulus Toledo traffic.
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12: 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Some select beers served in a 10-ounce snifter. And don't forget happy hour Monday through Friday from 11 a.m. to 7 p.m. Any tall draft, get $1 off. Who says nothing fun happens in the middle of the week? 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
14: 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Right car, right price, right now.
15: Today will be mostly sunny with low humidity. Highs will be near 80 degrees. And tonight will be mostly clear. We'll have lows drop down into the mid-50s. Saturday will start with sunshine with a few more afternoon clouds. And those highs will be in the lower 80s. From the First Alert Weather Center, I'm meteorologist Annie Giovannucci.

0: This is the TJ Show. We've got Kristen in Fort Walton, Florida. Hey, is that you, Kristen?
1: Yes.
0: You heard me playing back that little interview I did with my wife, Jess. We had a bit of a chore war. She left some bags full of garbage in the kitchen. I took them out early in the morning. I thought, hey, maybe she'll send me a text and say thanks. No, she didn't. And so when it came up later in the day, she said, well, I cleaned the whole house. Why didn't you say thanks about that? We got into a chore war. Turns out she won. She did more work. You wanted to comment on that. What did you want to say, Kristen?
1: All I would like to say is, in Jess's defense, when you have children, it's cleaning the house. You made a statement that said that it doesn't look like it's clean sometimes, but all the time, when you have children, it's cleaning the house is like brushing your teeth with Oreo cookies.
0: Yeah, is that what it is? Because, yeah, I did say that she said she cleaned up, but when we clean our house, it's still sort of messy.
2: I love that analogy.
1: Yep, that's that Oreo cookie left behind from them children.
0: Right, mm-hmm. Right. Okay, so I need to...
1: My daughter's 14, so so since it's 14, I pay her to do the chores.
0: You do? You could do that?
1: Absolutely.
0: She's capable? Because
1: she
0: my kids...
1: There, she could, yeah.
0: They're
1: oh, yeah.
0: They're barely capable of doing anything other than eat snacks.
1: I started at 10 teaching her to do her own laundry, so she does her own laundry
0: what?
1: Now, too. Nice.
0: That's yeah. possible?
3: Kristen, yes. your yes. daughter, who's 14, she has it pretty good. Like, my mom taught me to do my laundry when I was 9, but and then chores after that, and she didn't pay me not 1 cent to do chores in the house that she paid bills in, as she made it very clear to me and my brother.
0: Yeah, well, that
3: so
0: sounds,
3: you're a good mom.
0: Sounds like a good deal to have J-Bo as your kid.
1: Yeah. Well, my mom used to do the same thing, and whenever I'd say, do we get chore money? She said, you ate last night, didn't you?
3: Hello. You got clothes on, don't you?
0: Wow. Hey, are you available for consultation, Kristen?
1: Absolutely.
0: Serious? Okay.
1: All the time.
0: Great. Well, how much you charge?
1: She does the dishes at night, too. She does the dishes at night. It's her responsibility for dishes at night after my stepdad cooks. Yeah, she does all of the household dishes.
0: Kristen, okay, let me talk this over with my wife. I'm not sure she's going to be okay with this, but I would love it if I could somehow hire you to teach my kid to do what your kid's doing. Thank you very much for this. This is great. This is very hopeful.
1: Yes.
0: Okay.
1: Well, you got to teach them early, because if you don't, I mean, they have nothing to look forward to. And then whenever they get jobs and their bosses are like, I need you to do this and I need you to do that. And then you get these kids nowadays that all they like to do is they whine and they cry. And I tell my daughter, you can whine and cry all day and the dishes will sit there all day and they will wait for you until
0: okay.
1: you're done. And then you can get back to your job and then go about your day. But
0: all right.
1: until you finish them dishes, your day doesn't continue.
0: I'm going to take back my whole consultation thing, because I could see what's going to happen. My wife's going to have you train me, too, and I don't want any of that.
3: You need some training, too, TJ.
0: Way too tough, Kristen. Okay, listen, we love you for listening. You have an amazing weekend.
1: You, too. Thank you.
3: You take
1: Bye,
3: care,
1: guys.
3: Kristen.
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5: Checking out your roads. We have no accidents to slow you down. Also, a reminder, this is the final weekend closure for 475 northbound between 75 in Perrysburg and 24 in Maumee. This closure will start at 8 o'clock tonight and will run through Monday morning at 6. Beep, beep. And that's your Cumulus Toledo traffic.
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2: 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I grew up in Middletown, which is a steel town. My dad and all my relatives worked in the mill, but I had one aunt, and she was a dental assistant, and we used to go into her dental office, and I would look around, and I liked the fact that I could see the dentists and the assistants interacting with the patients. They were having a good time. I mean, it was fun, but I liked the idea of working in that environment. I loved to fix things. My dad was always teaching me how to fix things. Another thing happened to me is that my mother, I was home on the weekend with her and my dad, and she got a terrible toothache. And we started to call people to see if anybody would see her. And everybody that we called had a recording, and then there was nothing. And I thought to myself, I will never let that happen. So all of this became part of an idea that how can we better serve our patients and improve their lives? And you'll find that when you come here that we take time with patients. 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We want to take care of that person. We want to hear your story. We want to hear your experiences, and we want to integrate it into how we can help you.
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13: Good morning. I'm Claire Mitchell with your 13 Action News headlines. It's been 10 days since a massive explosion and fire at the Brent Industries industrial facility in Toledo that killed two people. Some city council members held a press conference yesterday to talk about the incident as well as the support for the surrounding neighborhoods and holding Brent Industries accountable. At-large council member Comives proposed the creation of a committee made up of public health experts to look into the aftermath of that blast and what it means for neighbors. Meanwhile, a traffic reminder for you as you head out the door. I-475 northbound lanes between I-75 and US 24 will be closed this weekend. The good news, this is the final scheduled closure for the area. If you've been keeping up, the project started with four weekend closures at the southbound lanes between May and June, and we're now at the fourth closure for the northbound portion. It starts after 8 p.m. tonight and runs through Monday at 6 a.m. Now you're up to the minute. I'm Claire Mitchell with 13 Action News.
14: 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Right car, right price, right now.
15: Today will be mostly sunny with low humidity. Highs will be near 80 degrees. And tonight will be mostly clear. We'll have lows drop down into the mid-50s. Saturday will start with sunshine with a few more afternoon clouds. And those highs will be in the lower 80s. From the First Alert Weather Center, I'm meteorologist Annie Giovannucci.

0: Everything has an Achilles heel.
1: Mm.
0: Yeah. Imagine, like, it's a little plug that took out an entire yacht.
1: How do you live with that one? Like, ooh, forgot like, to screw
0: I forgot.
1: That in.
2: Yeah, I don't know. Thankfully, the captain of the boat, the owner of the boat, a couple of crew members were all on the boat as it sank. They had to jump overboard, but were able to swim to shore without any injury. So nobody's hurt, but yeah, $1 million yacht at the bottom of the ocean.
1: Well, Kenny, don't do that in the boat that your dad has.
2: No.
0: It's a new reef for the fish.
2: Try to be responsible.
1: Yeah, you know, at the pet store, they got those little things you buy. It's one of those.
0: Man, I love it.
1: Kenny, thank you for keeping us somewhat informed.
2: That's what's happening.
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4: Checking out your roads, we have no accidents to slow you down. Also, a reminder, this is the final weekend closure for 475 northbound between 75 in Perrysburg and 24 in Maumee. This closure will start at 8 o'clock tonight and will run through Monday morning at 6. Beep, beep, and that's your Cumulus Toledo traffic.
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5: Q105 419 forecast from the Jim White Toyota Weather Center. 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Right car, right price, right now.
18: Today will be mostly sunny with low humidity. Highs will be near 80 degrees. And tonight will be mostly clear. We'll have lows drop down into the mid-50s. Saturday will start with sunshine with a few more afternoon clouds. And those highs will be in the lower 80s. From the First Alert Weather Center, I'm meteorologist Annie Giovannucci.
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19: Don't you know that?
1: This is the TJ Show. If you were listening at this time yesterday, you heard J-Bo share something that really made her day.
20: Mm-hmm.
1: A friend of hers randomly reached out, sent a really encouraging text message just out of the blue.
20: Yeah.
1: It made you feel so good.
20: Yeah, it made me feel seen and loved. I appreciated it.
1: And we found through that discussion, it's the rare thing that a friend will take the initiative to just send a randomly encouraging text for no reason. Our producer, Heather, well, I'll play what she said yesterday at this time.
21: I mean, it's really nice and all, but, like, I would never send a message like that, ever.
1: Well, thank you for sharing that and being very honest. Now, why not?
21: I don't know. I just don't think it's, I mean, I don't think it's necessary. I mean, people know that I love them and appreciate them.
1: So, Heather very clearly said, doesn't need to do it.
20: Yeah, she's like, I ain't doing that. That's weird.
1: And so, we challenged her yesterday. We said, hey, can you just text a friend and try it and see what the results are? And you did, right?
21: I did. I did do that, yes. Three of my bestest friends.
1: So you went above and beyond. Didn't just do one.
20: Overachiever, way to go.
1: Three. That's great.
21: I think they all need to know that I love them.
20: Oh, okay.
21: You know?
1: So shall we see what the results
21: yes.
1: were? Would you read through the response? Did everyone respond to your encouraging text?
21: They all three responded yes.
1: Could you please read the text that you sent? And was it different for each person?
21: No, I just sent one generic one. I didn't have time.
1: No.
21: Or the mental capacity to send three different ones. Come
20: but
21: on.
20: Were they honest and from the heart?
21: Yes.
20: The words that you said.
1: So
20: okay.
1: These same words apply to all three.
21: Yes.
1: Go ahead, Heather. Read those.
21: I said, hey, just wanted to let you know that you are a wonderful friend, and I am grateful to have you in my life. Love you, with a little kissy emoji.
1: That's that is
20: super nice. Yeah.
21: The first to respond was my friend Patrick. He said, love you too. What's up? Everything okay?
1: So it's so unusual.
21: Yeah, he was concerned, I think, for my mental health.
1: Okay, that's one.
20: Your well-being, yeah.
21: Dawn was the second one to answer. She too said, love you too, friend. Are you okay? What's going on?
1: It's so out of the norm for what you do and how you...
21: I answered her and said, can a friend just send an appreciation text? And she just laughed, and that was the end of the conversation.
1: Wow, no response.
21: No follow-up.
1: No appreciate you too.
20: That's hilarious.
1: Yeah, people are weird.
20: Yeah, they feel uncomfortable when they receive some love.
21: My last friend, Jamie, she responded. She said, aw, gee, thanks, smiley face. How was Chicago? And that was it. And just skipped right past it.
20: No questions asked.
1: Now that you've sent these encouraging texts randomly to the people that you do really love, how do you feel?
21: Well, Jamie's not getting one ever again because she just kind of skipped over it.
1: Right.
21: She doesn't care, apparently. At least my other two friends were, like, at least concerned about me because, like, I mean, it was out of the norm, so that was nice.
20: Right.
1: Do you feel embarrassed at all?
21: A little. It was weird. Yeah, I don't know.
20: But wait, you just said you would do it again.
21: I would.
20: Love you and they appreciated it. So how did that make you feel, their response to you?
21: It makes me feel good that I was able to do something nice for them.
20: Did you feel like they love you because the way they responded and they said they appreciated it?
21: Yeah. I mean, I like the response back, too. Okay. So it was good. It did feel good.
1: Try to encourage one another. The world needs more of this, J-Bo.
20: You did great. Yes, TJ, it does.
0: Damn, little mama. You know you thick as hell, you know what I'm saying? Matter of fact, after the club, you know what I'm talking about? Me and my gonna be together, you know what I'm saying? I ain't even worried about them really, though. I'm just

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6: Good morning. I'm Claire Mitchell with your 13 Action News headlines. It's been 10 days since a massive explosion and fire at the Brent Industries industrial facility in Toledo that killed two people. Some city council members held a press conference yesterday to talk about the incident as well as the support for the surrounding neighborhoods and holding Brent Industries accountable. At-large council member Comives proposed the creation of a committee made up of public health experts to look into the aftermath of that blast and what it means for neighbors. Meanwhile, a traffic reminder for you as you head out the door. I-475 northbound lanes between I-75 and US 24 will be closed this weekend. The good news, this is the final scheduled closure for the area. If you've been keeping up, the project started with four weekend closures of the southbound lanes between May and June, and we're now at the fourth closure for the northbound portion. It starts after 8 p.m. tonight and runs through Monday at 6 a.m. Now you're up to the minute. I'm Claire Mitchell with 13 Action News.

0: We all have a favorite spot. We love going out to lunch together and catching up. It's good to get out of the office with the people that you work with every day. I like hanging out with you guys.
1: Me too.
0: And so we've been going to this cafe for quite a while, and I always tip them. I really love the service there. I think they're so great to us and everyone who comes into this shop. They seem like they really care about their customers. And so Kenny is behind me in line, and he sees that I tip them. And he goes, eh. And I said, what's wrong, Kenny? And explain yourself. Go ahead.
1: Well, I was surprised that you tip them every time that you go. So I was curious, and I started when we first went there. I was tipping them
0: Over 6 months ago.
1: Yeah.
2: Right. Yeah.
1: So I was tipping them every time we went. And then I heard from J-Bo that she stopped tipping them.
2: You're going to throw me under the bus?
1: Yeah, well,
2: we're talking about you right now. We're not talking about me.
1: We've talked about that, but you did inspire me. Well, I'm like,
0: Oh, wait, I didn't know J-Bo stopped tipping, too.
1: But I don't know if that's still the case. Now, this place has often referred to us. I haven't tipped there in quite some time.
0: I didn't know that.
1: This place, they know everybody else on the show's name except for mine. Why am I still tipping? So I stopped.
2: Mad salty, bro.
0: That's strange.
1: Is it?
0: Yeah. It is. Like, well, do you expect like baristas to know your name?
1: When all my friends' names are known and I'm the one guy that they don't remember, why me?
0: So you're in a way you're punishing them because you are a generous person from what I know.
1: Yes. I'm happy to tip for great service and a great product.
2: And they provide both?
1: They do.
0: So they got your name wrong.
2: Not wrong. They forgot the man's name.
0: Sure. But like, do you know how many people go into a cafe every day?
2: But he's been going there for like 6 months twice a week.
0: I know, but to me it's a shock if they even know your name at all.
1: But they know all of your names, and then I also
0: I'm surprised by it every time. Every time.
1: We are
2: I'm not
1: in
2: surprised.
1: Line.
2: They should know my name.
1: I don't know how surprised you are, because almost every time when you're next to me and they go, I'm sorry, what's your name again? You laugh or somebody busts my chops. Like, oh, I forgot you again, Kenny. You know, so I don't know. So there was all of this compounding, and I decided a while back that I was going to stop tipping. But now perhaps I have to change my tune.
0: Don't you think there's a bit of ego there?
1: It's partially the reason.
0: Anyway, I interviewed the barista who you've been stopping your tipping with, and we're going to play that in a few moments. So
2: that's so insane.
0: That's the next part of this. Now,
1: TJ hung back after we all left.
2: That's so insane.
0: After I found this out, I immediately went to the source to find out what she thinks about the fact that she's no longer getting tips. And one of my favorite baristas, Elsa, we're going to hear from her in a few minutes on the TJ show.
1: She's the one that remembers me.
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4: Checking out your roads, we have no accidents to slow you down. Also, a reminder, this is the final weekend closure for 475 northbound between 75 in Perrysburg and 24 in Maumee. This closure will start at 8 o'clock tonight and will run through Monday morning at 6. Beep, beep, and that's your Cumulus Toledo traffic.
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12: Today will be mostly sunny with low humidity. Highs will be near 80 degrees. And tonight will be mostly clear. We'll have lows drop down into the mid-50s. Saturday will start with sunshine with a few more afternoon clouds. And those highs will be in the lower 80s. From the First Alert Weather Center, I'm meteorologist Annie Giovannucci.

0: This is the TJ Show. I love going out to lunch with you guys. J-Bo.
1: I have a good time.
0: Producer Kenny, sitting around a table, sharing life together. There's this coffee shop that we love to go to, and we love the staff there. And I found out yesterday when I gave them a tip, as I always do, Kenny, our producer here, sort of scoffed at me and said, "You still tip them?" And we found out that Kenny stopped tipping. But what does our favorite barista, Elsa, think that she's no longer being tipped?
2: So I don't want to tell on my friend, but do you know who Kenny is?
3: Oh, yeah.
2: I found out that he stopped tipping you guys. Have you noticed that?
3: I wasn't looking, but okay.
0: Did you know they don't look?
1: That's good to know.
0: What's the point if they're not seeing it? You know, way back in the day when you'd have a tip jar, you would always make sure that they would see you put the dollar or whatever it is inside the tip jar.
1: You should do good regardless if someone sees it or not, though, TJ.
4: Yeah, what do you say? What's the point? So you wouldn't tip if they didn't see it? Is that what you're saying?
0: No, hello. I'm just saying, I know if you're going to tip, you should acknowledge, hey, I'm giving this to you because you did a great job.
2: You don't notice that kind of a thing?
3: I mean, I do, but with you guys, I kind of just like assume transaction over, move on, keep going. Because you always come in as a gaggle, so I got to get through you guys pretty quickly.
2: So you haven't noticed that he stopped tipping you guys?
3: No, I didn't. It's a little disappointing, Kenny. It's a move.
1: What'd she say?
0: It's a bleep move.
1: Thank you for clarifying that.
4: I read that loud and clear.
0: Yeah.
2: Well, the thing is, I think he is upset because I think you guys did forget his name at one point. It may have been you.
3: It wasn't me.
2: I just feel bad and I just want to apologize on his behalf since he doesn't care.
3: Yeah, let's all shame Kenny.
2: Are you okay with us hurting his feelings over this?
3: Absolutely.
0: Oh, that's good.
1: So we have
0: clearance.
3: Bring back cancel culture just for Kenny. Cancel culture with a K. Cancel Kenny.
0: Oh, she's now canceling you as a customer.
4: Oh,
0: Kenny,
4: gosh. This
0: has gone unexpected direction.
2: Okay, so it is offensive.
3: Deeply. Kenny, I'm sorry if there was something that happened that made you lose love for us, but now know that the feeling is mutual, and we're embroiled in a deep blood feud now. It'll be like the Capulets and Montagues. It's on site, so watch your back.
2: Well, great talking to you, Elsa.
3: Yeah, great talking to you, TJ.
2: Anyone made a Frozen joke with you recently?
3: Yeah, it keeps happening.
2: I'm sorry about that.
3: Thank you.
0: Yeah, our Elsa, people won't stop making Frozen jokes about her name.
1: You're about to get canceled because you brought that up, TJ.
0: Yeah, well, and now she's not getting tipped. It's not easy for Elsa sometimes. Yes, producer Heather.
5: Elsa was actually my second favorite barista, and now she's my first. So this is a good conversation.
0: Kenny, anything you'd like to say?
4: Elsa should know that I also struggle with my name. People constantly bring up Barbie or South Park every time that they meet me.
1: You're trying to find a common ground?
4: Yeah.
1: Okay.
4: So I can empathize with you there, Elsa, and I'm sorry. I will tip it. I'll tip you.
0: Okay. I like that. Yeah. This is good. Why don't you just tip Elsa and then let the rest earn your tip?
4: No, I'm coming in with like a briefcase full of cash next
1: better
4: time.
1: Better not.
4: Dumping it in the tip jar.
0: Oh, this is the TJ Show. Sorry about that, Kenny.
1: No, you're not.
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7: Checking out your roads. We have no accidents to slow you down. Also, a reminder, this is the final weekend closure for 475 northbound between 75 in Perrysburg and 24 in Maumee. This closure will start at 8 o'clock tonight and will run through Monday morning at 6. Beep, beep. And that's your Cumulus Toledo.
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17: Good morning. I'm Claire Mitchell with your 13 Action News headlines. It's been 10 days since a massive explosion and fire at the Brent Industries industrial facility in Toledo that killed two people. Some city council members held a press conference yesterday to talk about the incident as well as the support for the surrounding neighborhoods and holding Brent Industries accountable. At-large Councilmember Comives proposed the creation of a committee made up of public health experts to look into the aftermath of that blast and what it means for neighbors. Meanwhile, a traffic reminder for you as you head out the door. I-475 northbound lanes between I-75 and U.S. 24 will be closed this weekend. The good news, this is the final scheduled closure for the area. If you've been keeping up, the project started with 4 weekend closures of the southbound lanes between May and June, and we're now at the fourth closure for the northbound portion. It starts after 8 p.m. tonight and runs through Monday at 6 a.m. Now you're up to the minute. I'm Claire Mitchell with 13 Action News.
18: Q105 419 forecast from the Jim White Toyota Weather Center. 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Right car, right price, right now.
19: Today will be mostly sunny with low humidity. Highs will be near 80 degrees. And tonight will be mostly clear. We'll have lows drop down into the mid-50s. Saturday will start with sunshine with a few more afternoon clouds. And those highs will be in the lower 80s. From the First Alert Weather Center, I'm meteorologist Annie Giovannucci.

0: on social media, he ran into a guy who really was down on his luck. Curtis Dixon literally just had his utilities shut off. He was on his way to a pawn shop to pawn off his wedding ring so he can get his lights turned back on. MD Motivator was posing as a blind man, asked for help. He said, "Could you help me up, sir?" Curtis helped him without a problem. Even asked for money. Curtis says, "I don't have any money now, but I'll have some on the way out of the pawn shop. I'll give you a few bucks." Comes to find out he's this influencer, and this man, MD Motivator, gave Curtis, not only did he pay for his lights to get turned back on, he gave Curtis a $5,000 cash gift. He also got $2,500 from the gold shop. He got a brand new car and eventually an incredible $100,000 raised by people around the world.
1: Oh my goodness.
0: Giving to a GoFundMe campaign.
2: Just for helping this young man who was pretending to be blind?
0: Right.
2: Wow.
0: Yeah, and this guy, he was really down on his luck. He found the perfect person who needed help.
1: Glad that worked out.
0: Yes. Yeah, so
1: that's
0: good.
1: Awesome.
0: Good job, Curtis. Good job, MD Motivator.
1: Kenny, thanks for keeping us somewhat informed.
0: That's what's happening.
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4: Checking out your roads. We have no accidents to slow you down. Also, a reminder, this is the final weekend closure for 475 northbound between 75 in Perrysburg and 24 in Maumee. This closure will start at 8 o'clock tonight and will run through Monday morning at 6. Beep, beep, and that's your Cumulus Toledo traffic.
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3: 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Right car, right price, right now.
16: Today will be mostly sunny with low humidity. Highs will be near 80 degrees. And tonight will be mostly clear. We'll have lows drop down into the mid-50s. Saturday will start with sunshine with a few more afternoon clouds. And those highs will be in the lower 80s. From the First Alert Weather Center, I'm meteorologist Annie Giovannucci.
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1: This is the TJ Show. You know, I was out in the park the other day, and I was finding people with their dogs. People love their dogs. And I started asking questions about their animals, and I found this one guy, and I learned so much about his cute little puppy.
18: Is your dog going to hurt me if I pet him?
19: No, not at all.
18: Do you want me to take that from you?
19: This?
18: Yeah, I'll throw it out for you.
1: It was the poo bag. I was just offering to do a nice thing.
2: No, you're kind.
19: No, I'm good, thanks.
18: Are you sure? No, because I feel bad. You know, we're talking and you're in the middle of your day. I just want to do a nice thing for you.
19: I appreciate that, but I got to thank you.
1: He wouldn't take the help. I don't know
2: that
1: why.
2: That man is like, listen, I do this every day, multiple times a day. I don't need you to help me.
0: Nobody's ever done that before, what you have just done. That's an odd thing.
1: I figured it would be. He was also in the middle of eating a snack bar, and I felt bad. I was like, I got him with a snack bar. The dog just went, and I was like, well, who wants to throw that out and deal with that while you're eating a snack bar?
18: What's with the dog?
19: What's with the dog? Meaning, why do I have him? Or
18: yeah, just like what's with him? Yeah,
19: he's my good friend and companion. He keeps me company and seen. And we're out enjoying the beautiful weather. We're taking a little work break.
1: He's a little schnauzer. He had a mustache and everything.
2: Aww,
1: cute little
2: precious
1: haircut. Yep, gray.
18: What's your dog's name?
19: Muttley.
18: Very good-looking animal. Was that a part of why you picked him?
19: No. My dad got him from a rescue shelter 12 years ago, but he was used as a warm-up before they would fight pit bulls.
1: Can you believe that?
2: Oh, that's heartbreaking.
1: I didn't even know that was a thing. Apparently, there are dogs that are used as like a warm-up fighter.
19: He was the warm-up dog.
18: Do you know if he was like fighting the dogs?
19: He was fighting for his life, probably. He's not a tough dog. He's not a big dog, but
1: you know, I guess if he was my dog, I'd be sort of proud of him. I'm like, man, you're a tough animal. Good for you for getting through that somehow. But I just would hate to see any animal go through that.
2: Yeah, I would feel so sad for that dog.
1: And it's illegal, obviously. Yeah.
19: They used him to warm up, and then they would go, and fight their main match.
1: Oh, that is heartbreaking.
19: It is. So he was a rescue dog, and he was,
18: And he's so sweet.
19: Yes, he is.
18: Please let me throw this out. I'd be honored.
19: No, I got
18: Come on,
19: it.
18: He's
19: I
18: a warm-up
19: it.
18: Dog.
19: I got it.
18: Are you sure, man?
1: I don't know why he wouldn't take it. He's got the bag dangling there. It's like, bro, let me just take it and throw it out for you. It's the least I could do for your warm-up puppy.
2: Listen, he's a tough dude with a tough dog. He can throw out his own trash.
1: Yeah, and he did. He walked away with
19: Appreciate
1: it.
19: Appreciate it,
1: right.
19: Thank you.
18: Thank you for taking the time to chat. And thank you for sharing that story, too.
19: Very welcome.
18: What's your name?
19: I'm Nick.
1: See, every dog's got a story with it. That's why every time I see a dog, I go, what's with the dog? Yeah, what's the story? It. My dogs have a story. Your dog? What's your dog's story? What's with your dog?
2: Oh, we found Skye on the side of the road.
1: Yeah?
2: Yeah, my husband Archie and I, we found her. Actually, some friends found her, and she was just running up and down, like, next to a busy highway in the rural parts of Oklahoma. And a friend picked her up, and then we linked up with her, and we have her now, so.
1: Yeah, it's a beautiful story. A little high strung, like it's still on the highway, right? Running back and forth.
2: Let me tell you how many times I wanted to take her back to that same spot because she was a hot mess.
1: No,
2: that is true. I almost did, but I did it.
1: No, that's good. That's good. By the way, if you've got a story with your dog, you're welcome to call anytime or reach out to us via email. Call us at what number, J-Bo?
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your roads. We have no accidents to slow you down. Also, a reminder, this is the final weekend closure for 475 northbound between 75 in Perrysburg and 24 in Maumee. This closure will start at 8 o'clock tonight and will run through Monday morning at 6. Beep, beep, and that's your Cumulus Toledo traffic.

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7: Good morning. I'm Claire Mitchell with your 13 Action News headlines. It's been 10 days since a massive explosion and fire at the Brent Industries industrial facility in Toledo that killed two people. Some city council members held a press conference yesterday to talk about the incident as well as the support for the surrounding neighborhoods and holding Brent Industries accountable. At-large council member Comives proposed the creation of a committee made up of public health experts to look into the aftermath of that blast and what it means for neighbors. Meanwhile, a traffic reminder for you as you head out the door, I-475 northbound lanes between I-75 and U.S. 24 will be closed this weekend. The good news, this is the final scheduled closure for the area. If you've been keeping up, the project started with four weekend closures at the southbound lanes between May and June, and we're now at the fourth closure for the northbound portion. It starts after 8 p.m. tonight and runs through Monday at 6 a.m. Now you're up to the minute. I'm Claire Mitchell with 13 Action News.

0: It's the TJ Show, and what happens when a guy plans a beautiful getaway with his wife, but she can't go? Well, we'll hear the story firsthand a few moments away on the TJ Show. I'm not afraid. Yeah.
1: It's been a ride. I guess I had to go to that place to get to this one. Now, some of you might still be in that place if you're trying to get out. Just follow me.

0: This is the TJ Show. I want to welcome Andrew in Pennsylvania. Hey, Andrew.
1: Hello.
0: Andrew, you tried to do something very nice for your wife. Can you give me the quick backstory here?
1: Yeah, so I tried to set up a day trip to the beach, and it didn't quite go so well.
0: And now, why did you feel the need to plan a day trip with just your wife?
1: I kind of realized that we haven't really been doing anything together as a couple. We have two little kids. I want to kind of surprise her with something, and she's been talking about going to the beach, and we haven't been there in probably about a year or so. So I felt like we should set something up.
0: So you wanted it to be a surprise. And what was the ideal plan?
1: So the ideal plan was she goes into work Mondays and Fridays. So for a Friday, I called one of her coworkers, had them take her off work on a Friday, and I was going to surprise her on a Thursday and say, hey, what do you want to do tomorrow? And she said, well, I got to go to work. And I said, well, no, you don't have to. Let's go to the beach. That was the plan.
2: Aww.
0: Listen
2: I love
0: to this
2: that,
0: guy.
2: Andrew.
0: Listen to Andrew.
2: Way to plan
0: smooth
2: ahead.
0: Champion, right, Kenny?
3: Smooth operator.
0: J-Bo,
3: here.
0: How would that make you feel?
2: I love it.
0: Yeah, yep. And what happened when Friday came along?
1: Well, before Friday, I would say Wednesday or Thursday, her and our two kids got sick.
0: Okay, so that's part one.
2: You know, those two kids, man, they just ruining plans.
0: Well, hold on, but that was only Wednesday, J-Bo. You know, kids could get better and the plans can continue.
2: Man.
0: Okay, but then you get to Friday, and what happens?
1: Well, so she saves a lot of work when she goes into work on Friday. So when Friday came, she couldn't take off because she already saved work to go into work.
0: The plan's destroyed by two different angles. You know
2: wow.
0: how J-Bo's
2: yeah.
0: husband is in the military, and you know when they set up what they're doing, they got to make sure the thing just gets destroyed. Well, this is what happened.
1: Yeah.
0: How are you feeling?
1: Well, when the kids were sick, I already knew it wasn't going to happen. So I had to let her know on Wednesday.
2: Aww.
1: So, I mean, she felt really bad because she knows that I work for myself, by myself, so me trying to carve out some time, she knew that it was, you know, a big deal, and she felt bad, but I wasn't, like, mad at her or anything like that.
0: Okay, real quick, let's have a little chat. Andrew?
1: Yep.
0: You can't give up on this, okay? Everyone here just got excited for you with the first half of the story. Everyone's equally disappointed for the second half of the story. But you intentionally trying to carve out time with your wife is one of the best ideas you could possibly do.
3: Points for effort.
1: Well, I appreciate it.
0: Well, no, you got to follow through now, Kenny.
2: Yeah, for sure.
1: I'll follow through. I got to come up with another plan.
3: There's always bowling, too, Andrew.
0: No, don't listen to Kenny. Kenny's got work
2: to
0: do.
2: Yeah.
0: Andrew, so keep on.
1: I'm a bowler myself.
0: Oh,
1: so.
0: No, don't do that.
3: You bowl a good game, you know, she'll think that's hot.
0: All right, hold on.
1: Let me put you.
2: Even Andrew knows that that's not true.
0: We're not done here yet. More with Andrew. It's coming up in a few moments on the TJ Show.
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5: Checking out your roads. We have no accidents to slow you down. Also, a reminder, this is the final weekend closure for 475 northbound between 75 in Perrysburg and 24 in Maumee. This closure will start at 8 o'clock tonight and will run through Monday morning at 6. Beep, beep, and that's your Cumulus Toledo traffic.
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16: Today will be mostly sunny with low humidity. Highs will be near 80 degrees. And tonight will be mostly clear. We'll have lows drop down into the mid-50s. Saturday will start with sunshine with a few more afternoon clouds. And those highs will be in the lower 80s. From the First Alert Weather Center, I'm meteorologist Annie Giovannucci.

0: This is the TJ Show. Just a few moments, we were talking with Andrew, who went through all this work, set up a whole week, even called his wife's boss to get her off of work. Mm-hmm. And then, you know, when Friday came along, the kids got sick. The wife couldn't get off the job because she had all this work planned. It just kind of fell apart. And it's a little discouraging when that happens, right, Shaba?
1: Oh, yeah, very discouraging.
0: But the effort is seen and it's not lost. Like, just the fact that he's thinking about his wife, that's major points.
1: For sure. And he has to try again. Like, Andrew, you have to try again.
0: Yes, there was so much energy and excitement in the room because of just the mere fact you're planning and you're thinking mm-hmm. about your wife. What's your wife's name, by the way?
2: Jill.
0: Jill's got someone who's thinking about her. How exciting is that? Okay, producer Heather, now, there's a little history here. Let me just give a quick backstory. Producer Heather's been trying to get her husband, Lewis, to do exactly what you're doing for quite some time, Andrew.
3: I just wanted to know if maybe you could talk to my husband, Lewis. Maybe we could set up like a little like one-on-one time. Maybe we could coach him a little bit, let him know what you did, and he could do the same thing.
2: I mean, I'm up for it. That's fine.
0: Andrew, you know when someone's eye starts involuntarily moving and there's something going on internally?
3: A little twitch there.
0: It was just happening with Heather. I mean, she does want this. And I think most people in any relationship just want the other person to be thinking about them, right?
1: You want to be seen, for sure. And it sounds like you make your wife, Jill, feel seen, which is great, Andrew. So you can't give up. Are you going to try again? And if so, are you just going to let her know earlier so this way she can like plan her work accordingly?
2: Yeah, I think I'm learning that I just can't surprise her like the day before.
0: Have you ever done something like this before?
2: When we were dating, I was doing surprises and mm-hmm. stuff like that, but then work kind of took priority by accident, and then I just realized that, and that we haven't been spending time together. It started out with a dinner, and I saw how happy she was when I made reservations to go out to dinner. Which made me want to
1: up your game a little bit, huh?
0: Isn't it? It's almost like an avalanche, right? It starts like as a little snowball, right? You think of your person, you do a little something, and it's this reciprocal dance that happens. And it really makes a huge difference. So I'm so happy to hear that you're doing that. And I wish more people would think the way you're thinking, because I think the way you're thinking and approaching this is actually the rare way to do things, because you can get so comfortable with just working and just focusing on everything but the person who you love so much.
1: And that's you know, that happens to everyone. So Andrew, be gracious with yourself. The fact that you realize like, oh, I need to go back to dating my wife, especially now that we have two young children, and you're doing that, like, good for you, bro. That's awesome.
2: She texted me afterward and said, please don't stop being spontaneous.
1: Oh, no.
2: So I could tell she, you know, she wants it.
1: Yeah.
2: And, you know, she, what's the word I'm looking for?
0: No, you said it all. She wants it.
1: She wants it.
0: Yeah.
1: You're lighting a fire in her.
3: Well, I'm just going to say, since my husband's not planning anything for me anytime soon, if you need a babysitter, I'm more than happy to have one couple have a good time.
0: Good. She's so giving.
1: Heather's doing community service work.
0: For other relationships. Yeah. Andrew, thank you so much. This is the TJ Show. Great job.
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5: Checking out your roads, we have no accidents to slow you down. Also, a reminder, this is the final weekend closure for 475 northbound between 75 in Perrysburg and 24 in Maumee. This closure will start at 8 o'clock tonight and will run through Monday morning at 6. Beep, beep, and that's your Cumulus Toledo traffic.
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13: Good morning. I'm Claire Mitchell with your 13 Action News headlines. It's been 10 days since a massive explosion and fire at the Brent Industries industrial facility in Toledo that killed two people. Some city council members held a press conference yesterday to talk about the incident as well as the support for the surrounding neighborhoods and holding Brent Industries accountable. At-large council member Comives proposed the creation of a committee made up of public health experts to look into the aftermath of that blast and what it means for neighbors. Meanwhile, a traffic reminder for you as you head out the door, I-475 northbound lanes between I-75 and US 24 will be closed this weekend. The good news, this is the final scheduled closure for the area. If you've been keeping up, the project started with 4 weekend closures at the southbound lanes between May and June, and we're now at the 4th closure for the northbound portion. It starts after 8 p.m. tonight and runs through Monday at 6 a.m. Now you're up to the minute. I'm Claire Mitchell with 13 Action News.
14: Q105 419 forecast from the Jim White Toyota Weather Center. 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Right car, right price, right now.
15: Today will be mostly sunny with low humidity. Highs will be near 80 degrees. And tonight will be mostly clear. We'll have lows drop down into the mid-50s. Saturday will start with sunshine with a few more afternoon clouds. And those highs will be in the lower 80s. From the First Alert Weather Center, I'm meteorologist Annie Giovannucci.

0: This is the TJ Show, our news. It sounds a little bit different around here. Kenny reads through every story he can find, and then he brings us the most interesting ones. Kenny, what's been happening in the world?
1: 66-year-old Kent Broussard of Baton Rouge, Louisiana, is proving that it's never too late to chase your dreams. When he was a kid, he wanted to play tuba in the Louisiana State University Tiger Marching Band, but life took him elsewhere. He became an accountant, he raised a family, eventually retired.
0: Now, I also wonder, if you're thinking about playing the tuba, do you have like a moment where you go, what am I going to do with this thing? It's so big. I got to bring it around. And it's like, it makes so that heavy. One sound, that like, you really, to me, you've got to have a servant's heart if you're playing a tuba, right? Because you need a team of people to do it with. And I don't know that anyone looks for a solo tuba player, yeah. Unless no, you're in a cartoon. They have those in cartoons.
1: Mm-hmm. Yeah, they follow you around when you're having a bad day.
0: Okay, so what about...
1: So as a retired man, he decided to give his childhood dream another shot. He went back to school. He picked up the tuba again for the first time in decades. He trained and he auditioned. A very tough, competitive audition process. The band director said he got no special treatment, but he made the cut. So now he is the oldest member of the LSU Tigers marching band by 41 years.
2: That's cool.
0: I didn't know you could be on

0: Well, I guess, yeah, if you go to college.
1: Yeah, if you go to college. He's a freshman now again in college.
0: All right.
1: What I love is, like, if you watch the video, when they say he trained, this man did. He was walking. He was running. He was lifting weights. He's walking around his neighborhood with a tuba on his back and, like, taking lessons again. And good for him. That's awesome.
0: That is a sweet story.
1: Now he's an LSU Tiger.
0: Love it.
2: He said his goal is simple, to inspire others to step out of their comfort zone. And his advice for young people, try it. The only thing you can do is fail. Your only failure is not trying.
0: Kenny, what else do you have?
2: Trader Joe's. Very popular grocery store across the nation with over 600 stores across the nation, and they have a cult-like fan base. But why are people so obsessed with Trader Joe's? Why do they love it so much?
0: It's a great question. Yeah, you were there.
3: Yeah, I used to work there.
2: It's because Heather used to work there. Yeah, that's pretty much it.
3: People used to walk to my store.
0: It's very colorful. They're constantly adding new snacks to the mix. I mean, who wouldn't love that?
2: Yeah, so there was a profile done on Trader Joe's of what's their secret sauce, for lack of a better term. Stores are small, the product selection is limited, and nearly everything is private label, and that makes it easier to shop and avoids choice paralysis and keeps prices low. They say, though, the real secret is the people. Trader Joe's hires naturally chatty, upbeat employees, trains them to engage with customers, and fosters a friendly, almost community-like atmosphere.
3: It's me.
0: I love it. It's one of my favorite places to go, and if you don't have one in your area, I'm sorry, but if you ever drive past one, check it out. It's a very unique, uplifting sort of place. And the people, they ask you how you're doing. It's
3: nice.
0: And
3: they actually help you. Like, there's actually someone around to help you all the time.
1: You don't have to go looking for somebody. Yeah. They're just there.
0: Their bathrooms are so pretty. They get to try the soaps that they have there. It's wonderful. They don't cheap out on anything.
2: Yeah, experts say that the combination of affordable, unique products, a genuine human interaction, creates a sense of escapism. A shopping trip feels more like fun than a chore.
0: Hey, great. Those dried up mangoes, you ever have those?
3: No, they're good.
0: Yeah. So good.
1: Store's not too big, so I don't mind walking around. Yeah,
0: Kenny,
1: it's not bad.
0: Thanks for keeping us somewhat informed.
2: That's what's happening.
0: Kenny, thanks for keeping us somewhat informed.
2: That's what's happening.
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5: Checking out your roads, we have no accidents to slow you down. Also, a reminder, this is the final weekend closure for 475 northbound between 75 in Perrysburg and 24 in Maumee. This closure will start at 8 o'clock tonight and will run through Monday morning at 6. Beep, beep, and that's your Cumulus Toledo traffic.
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17: 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Right car, right price, right now.
18: Today will be mostly sunny with low humidity. Highs will be near 80 degrees. And tonight will be mostly clear. We'll have lows drop down into the mid-50s. Saturday will start with sunshine with a few more afternoon clouds. And those highs will be in the lower 80s. From the First Alert Weather Center, I'm meteorologist Annie Giovannucci.
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0: This is the TJ Show. Yesterday, I was getting my car serviced. And so I'm in the waiting room, and I hear those magical words. Mr. TJ, your car is ready.
1: Yeah.
0: And I get up, and a very nice man greets me. His name is Alex. And he goes through the whole thing. Hey, this is what we did to your car. He's talking. I have no idea what he's talking about. We changed his filter. That. Okay, great.
1: Smile and nod, right?
0: And I go, well, thanks so much. And at the end, he says, all right, you're going to get an email with a review survey, and I know you'll take care of me. And I go, how do you know that?
1: You said that?
0: No, I thought it. I thought it.
1: Oh, I was like, what?
0: How does he know that I'm going to take care of him? And so I said, oh, it's interesting you bring that up. And I did an interview with him because I've been, for a very long time, wanting to get the person asking me to review their services to review me, the customer, first. Hey, Alex.
21: Hey, how you doing?
0: Alex, you just helped me out, and you did a fantastic job at the car dealership that I just took my car to. Thank you for that.
21: Of course.
0: Now, at the end, you asked me for a review, and this happens to me all the time with all kinds of things.
21: Yes. Almost every dealer would ask you for a review after the end of service because it's the best way to get feedback on our service and what we've done.
0: So the first question I have is, why in the world are these reviews so important to the people who are asking for the reviews? Because they're everywhere.
21: Mainly from corporate. They just look down on you and they just see your reviews and that feeds right up to corporate.
0: Well, listen, you did a great job, but to me, I was hoping you could help me with one more thing.
21: Yeah.
0: Could you please give me, the customer, a review before I review you?
21: I can do that.
0: All right, great.
21: Honestly, you're awesome. As far as the service goes, I mean, I'm having a pleasant experience with you and far as what you're doing right now and offering me this opportunity on the podcast.
0: Did I give you any trouble as a customer?
21: Not at all.
0: Was I annoying to look at as I walked in?
21: No.
0: Was I annoying in the waiting room?
21: No.
0: Okay, so how many stars out of 5 stars?
21: 5.
0: Really?
21: Yeah.
0: Totally unrelated, but I'm going to return the favor for your review when I get the email.
21: Of course. Thank you.
0: Do you have any questions for me about how I feel when that email pops up asking for a review?
21: No, not at all.
0: I'm always annoyed by it.
21: You are?
0: But it's not about you. It's just annoying that I have to do one more thing and like now I have to review. But you're such a nice guy. I can't not review you now.
21: Right. No, I get it because you leave the store. It's like you buy a car and then you're bombarded by messages and emails after the fact. And it's automated. You know, you're getting messages from emails and you're getting a text message. Like tomorrow, you're going to receive a text message and then the next day you're going to receive an email. Personally, I don't like it, but that's how they have the system. People get annoyed by it and they just don't click. They don't respond to it at all and they just delete it immediately when they see it.
0: Well, that's why I felt it was important to create this relationship here. Now I feel like I know you even better. Even if it's all automated, even if it's annoying, I'm going to go all in for you.
21: Thank you.
0: Great job, Alex.
21: Thank you. I appreciate it.
0: And there he is. A new pal, Alex, and I really care about him, and he did do a great job. When that email pops up asking me to review his services, I'm going to give it the best review I've ever given in the history of my life, and they're all going to love it. They're all going to be jealous of Alex.
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0: This is the TJ Show, and we are always honored to be on your radio, but this moment is special. Yesterday, I tested my friends here, J-Bo, Kenny, Heather. I said, have you been listening to anything I've been saying about watermelons over the years that we've known each other? I have done extensive interviews about how to pick the best watermelon. We are in the heat of watermelon season.
1: You are a lover of watermelons.
0: And so I put you guys to the test. I said, would you join this competition? Would you go out, buy a watermelon, take everything I've taught you? Will you bring them back to me? And you all did it.
1: Yeah.
0: Three watermelons sitting in front of me, labeled 1, 2, 3. You guys know the numbers. I do not know whose watermelon is which. I'm going to now butcher them. I'm wearing rubber gloves because I am a watermelon butcher. I've been doing this for a lot of years.
1: Looking like the Blue Man Group with the blue gloves on.
0: And I'm going to try them all, and I'm going to rate them. Whoever wins gets the mystery prize from me. And okay. I told you, this prize would be life-changing. So here I am.
1: It's probably a book. TJ loves to give books.
0: I've got the first watermelon in front of me. Okay.
1: Watermelon number one.
0: Here we go.
1: Okay. Wow.
2: That's aggressive.
1: Why are you beating into the watermelon like that with a knife?
0: I karate chop my watermelons when I...
3: Be gentle with it.
0: Okay, here we go. Here's the split.
3: Nice cut, yeah. Get that cross-section.
0: Whoa! This does look like a good one.
1: Wow.
0: Here we go. Here comes the next one. This is number two. Oh, this is the best day of my life.
2: What does it look like?
0: Here we go. It's a smallish watermelon.
1: It's round.
3: Does it have that nice yellow buttery spot that you gotta look for?
0: It does. It's not as big as the other one.
3: Okay.
1: All right.
0: Hold on. So I'm cutting into this. I'm starting to sweat, guys.
1: This is a bit smaller.
3: That looks good.
0: Ooh, this looks very good. It's very, man,
1: nice.
0: I'm impressed. Oh my goodness, that's a good one too.
1: Wow. Seedless or seed?
0: This is seedless.
1: Okay, all right.
0: Here comes watermelon number three. Ooh, that actually took a little extra out of my back.
1: Ugh.
0: But it was worth it.
1: You gotta stay in the gym.
0: All right, here we go.
2: Do you like the look of this one, TJ?
3: A little lighter.
0: I'm actually, based on my watermelon experience, I'm gonna guess this one has seeds.
1: Whoa!
0: A deep red.
3: That's a good one.
0: Oh my goodness.
1: Does it have seeds or seedless?
0: This is seeds.
1: How'd you know it would have seeds?
0: Because the shape, I'm used to it.
1: Oh, nice. You are a watermelon expert.
0: But this actually looks beautiful.
1: This is a deep, deep red?
0: Yes. Oh my goodness. I have my review.
1: You just got emotional eating that one.
0: This is very good.
3: Okay.
0: Here's what I will tell you. There's just this extra layer of quality to the right seeded watermelon. And they're disappearing. It's a rare thing to find these days. And so I have to say, watermelon number three is the star watermelon. But all of you have done a great job, and you've listened.
1: Awesome.
0: So I will award the prize now. Please tell me, who is watermelon number one?
3: Oh, that was mine. I looked for that buttery yellow spot.
0: Good.
3: And I found the heaviest one I could get, because remember, it had to be heavy.
0: Who is watermelon number two?
2: I got it from a farmer's market. I figured it would be fresh, and I did the look, lift, turn method that I learned from you.
0: And I
1: can't wait to get a book.
0: I said it would change your life. It's coming up in a few moments. What is it? You'll find out coming up on the TJ Show. Great job, guys.
1: Hey.
0: Wow.
2: Well done. Congrats, J-Bo.
1: Thank you.
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16: Today will be mostly sunny with low humidity. Highs will be near 80 degrees. And tonight will be mostly clear. We'll have lows drop down into the mid-50s. Saturday will start with sunshine with a few more afternoon clouds. And those highs will be in the lower 80s. From the First Alert Weather Center, I'm meteorologist Annie Giovanni.

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1: Watermelon Friday.
0: Yeah, I challenged
2: no one says that.
0: J-Bo and Kenny, producer Heather, to go pick a watermelon. Take everything I've taught you and see if it works. And although J-Bo used a slightly different method, still the winner, still victorious. But it was a very close call. And you guys, using the techniques you used,
2: Thank you, sir.
0: A very close watermelon race.
2: Thanks. I appreciate that.
1: And not that this is a bad thing. I just want to point out that Kenny and I did it ourselves. We found the watermelons ourselves. J-Bo asked for help.
0: She asked an expert.
1: Which is fine. I just wanted to say it out loud.
2: Pause.
1: I just want to say
0: it out
1: loud.
2: You went to a grocery store where there's watermelons. So technically, you didn't find the watermelon yourself. But you did pick it out yourself.
1: That's what I meant.
2: I did find someone who sells watermelons. Kind of like a grocery store-esque. But TJ didn't say to use a certain method. There weren't any rules. He said, use what I've taught you. And TJ talks about reaching out to people who know their stuff. Who are experts at their craft.
0: Hey.
2: This person is an expert at their craft.
0: You're not kidding.
2: And I did remember that TJ likes his watermelons with seeds. And so I made sure to get one with seeds. I had the option of seedless, but I went with seeds. So I did not cheat. I just used what he gave me.
1: I didn't say you cheated.
3: I did ask the guy at the farmer's market how he picks the best watermelon. He goes, I actually don't know much about watermelon.
0: Yeah, that's really
3: I'll tell you about tomatoes if you want. I said, no. It's not going to be very helpful.
0: So you went to an incredibly famous watermelon place that I've talked about. And actually, I went and interviewed them. And we're going to play back the interview about what their technique is. It's called Carter's Watermelons.
1: Yes.
0: And it's in the Philly area. And what a story they have. And you're going to hear some of that coming up in a few moments. It's Watermelon Friday here.
1: Watermelon Friday, baby.
0: On the TJ Show.
1: Let's go. Hashtag it.
0: But I did say that I would give the winner, whoever picked the best watermelon, a life-changing prize. And if you would, please.
2: TJ loves to gift books.
0: Well, listen, watermelon is one of my favorite things. It's not my favorite thing to consume. So go ahead and open it up.
2: Okay. It's wrapped in this white paper and it says, to a wonderful watermelon winner, well done, from TJ.
0: Yep.
2: It's a journal and books. If it's, I haven't opened it yet.
1: If it's a book about watermelon, I'm going to die.
0: Okay, so what you're handing, what you're holding.
2: Okay, this book
0: is called Brew, and it's a book full of coffee recipes.
1: Oh, nice.
2: This is cool.
0: And
2: I'll take you on that.
0: That is not super easy to find, and it's very expensive.
2: Yes.
0: And it will teach you all the different ways to make coffee, and it will change your coffee life.
2: So now you
0: know about how to pick the right watermelon and coffee.
2: Wow.
0: Does life get, I mean, what else do you have to do?
2: And then there's a journal.
0: In watermelon red.
2: Yes,
0: my
2: it is.
0: My favorite type. Of journal,
2: which is what the color of my inside of my watermelon look like.
0: Yeah, that's right. Mm-hmm. And J-Bo, I know you like writing down your thoughts, so isn't that serendipitous?
2: I like this.
0: Your special journal there. Congratulations,
2: you did good.
0: Your life has changed.
3: Dear diary, today I won a watermelon competition.
0: Oh, yeah, this is great. And listen, I had to interview the Watermelon Society. I had to know for myself, if you appreciate watermelon, then you know how important this is. 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

0: TJ Show, our news that sounds different around here. Kenny reads through every story he can find and then brings us the most interesting ones. Kenny, what's been happening in the world?
1: Do you guys participate in gossip with your significant others? Do you talk about your friends, family, coworkers behind their backs with your significant others at home at, around the dinner table?
2: I try. My husband does not care about anything. I tried telling him a story once about a friend whose mother on her deathbed told her that she had a secret child, another sister, and he had no follow-up questions. He did not care at all.
3: What was his response?
2: He was just like, oh, okay. I'm like, you know this person. It's a person insane. In your life that you know, and you don't care that she has a secret sister? That's crazy. And that's all I want. I just want to gossip with my husband.
3: I don't consider it gossip. I consider it wise counsel.

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Good morning and happy Friday. Q105, it's Erica. I hope you're having a good day today. Coming up in just a few minutes, I've got your next chance to see Harry Styles in New York City. So here's the deal. Today is your last day to win. So if you have not gotten these keywords, guess what? It's your time to shine. We have airfare, hotel, stay, and tickets to go see Harry for his residency in New York City, which, by the way, just kicked off this week. He's got 30 shows. You could be going to one of them, but you need your keyword. It's next on Q105.

0: Q105, it's Erica. Right now with another chance for you to see Harry Styles in New York City. Airfare, hotel stay, premium tickets for the Together Together tour. 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On the way, Outkast in Pink. It's Q105.
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13: Tonight will be mostly clear. Those lows will drop into the mid-50s. Saturday will start with sunshine and a few more clouds will filter in for the afternoon. Highs will be in the low 80s. A shower is possible Saturday night, and Sunday will be partly sunny with a few showers possible in the afternoon. From the First Alert Weather Center, I'm meteorologist Ian.

in the Park wraps up their summer concert series tonight with a Prince tribute at Promenade Park. And by the way, it's free to get in. Does that sound a great way to spend your Friday? Prince tribute band, sign me up. It's Q105.

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0: 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This could be our reality. I'll tell you what we know on the way. 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

I'm the man from the big VA. Won't you come play around my way? Hey, listen to what I gotta say. Simple plan. Don't you know I am the man? Rock shows here in Japan. Have people shaking my hand.

ChatGPT is sending texts for people now. Q105. So essentially, it's an Apple message plugin that lets you connect your texts with a chat bot. So it's going to organize and analyze your messages. But here's the thing. You've got to give ChatGPT the right prompts to, like, understand you to know how to text your friends back. I'm sorry, you got to text ChatGPT in order for them to text your friends and get a chat bot to just answer for you. So you just want to become a robot now. That's what we're doing. Just to be clear, in case you couldn't tell, I hate this. It's Q105.

It was announced the Snoop Dogg biopic is coming out April 2027. And Jonathan Davis from the Outer Banks is going to play Snoop Dogg. And what's weird is they're doing interviews together. He looks just like him. Coming up next on the show, I've got your chance to win tickets to see Harry Styles in New York City. It's after Snoop-a-loop. It's Q105.

0: to see Harry Styles in New York City. 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So text love to 95819. 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
16: Tonight will be mostly clear. Those lows will drop into the mid-50s. Saturday will start with sunshine and a few more clouds will filter in for the afternoon. Highs will be in the low 80s. A shower is possible Saturday night, and Sunday will be partly sunny with a few showers possible in the afternoon. From the First Alert Weather Center, I'm meteorologist Annie Giovannucci.

0: Q105, we're your home for Whitmer Panther football tonight. They're taking on Martin Luther King in Detroit. We're going to have the pregame show here at 6:30. Kickoff is at 7 o'clock right here on Q105.
1: Me not working hard. Yeah, right, picture that with a Kodak. Or better yet, go to Times Square, take a picture of me with a Kodak. Took my life from negative to positive. I just want y'all to know that.

0: Jesse McCartney on Q105 years ago, I hosted a concert and he was our headliner. And let me tell you, the millennial chicks went absolutely insane for Jesse McCartney. However, he wanted nothing to do with anyone. Like, quite literally, he didn't even want to meet his fans. He didn't even want to sit and talk with me before I intro'd him on stage. I'm not going to lie. Jesse McCartney, dude's got some hits. But I feel like his career's not big enough for him to be that rude. Anybody else? On the way, Alanis Morissette, it's Q105.
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3: Harry Styles is taking over Madison Square Garden, and you might be there. If you spent years singing along, memorizing every lyric, and convincing yourself he somehow knows you exist, this is your moment.
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1: 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Some select beers served in a 10-ounce snifter. And don't forget happy hour Monday through Friday from 11 a.m. to 7 p.m. Any tall draft, get $1 off. Who says nothing fun happens in the middle of the week? MISQ, where the fun just gets better. 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

Q105, it's Erica. It is sizing up to be a gorgeous weekend. Like, it's certainly not going to feel like summer is coming to an end anytime soon. We're going to get into the 90s at the start of next week. I'm sorry, what? I'm ready for sweater weather. 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

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If you want to hear something, 419-240-1055. 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What 90s throwback do you want to hear that's going to make your Friday that much better? Let me know. It's Q105.

Another chance right now to see Harry Styles in New York City. He just kicked off his residency. You could be going. Airfare, hotel stay, tickets on us. If you want to go to the Together Together Tour, text LOVE, L-O-V-E, to 95819. LOVE to 95819. 90s at noon now, with No Doubt. This was the song where I learned what the middle finger was. It's Just a Girl, Q105.

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3: Checking out your roads, we have no accidents. Slow you down. Also, a reminder, this is the final weekend closure for 475 northbound between 75 in Perrysburg and 24 in Maumee. This closure will start at 8 o'clock tonight and will run through Monday morning at 6. Beep, beep. And that's your Cumulus Toledo traffic.
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20: Tonight will be mostly clear. Those lows will drop into the mid-50s. Saturday will start with sunshine and a few more clouds will filter in for the afternoon. Highs will be in the low 80s. A shower is possible Saturday night, and Sunday will be partly sunny with a few showers possible in the afternoon. From the First Alert Weather Center, I'm meteorologist Annie Javis.

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Q105, it's Erica. Ella Langley's made it 19 weeks at number one with this song. So far, the only person she has to beat is Mariah Carey in All I Want for Christmas Is You. That's at 22 weeks, and she's made it to 19. Can she do it? It's Choosing Texas now. Q105.

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0: 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Have you seen about these new restrictions that Meta is now going to have because they settled their lawsuit with the 29 states that sued them for $1.4 trillion? I'll give you the details on the way. 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
4: 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That's been your Cumulus Toledo Right Now Traffic.
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Q105, if you missed it on Wednesday, Meta settled their lawsuit with the 29 states that were suing them, saying that they were purposefully making social media addictive to teenagers. And if you didn't see, they settled for $16.7 billion. They were originally being sued for $1.4 trillion. So, you know, that's just a drop in the bucket. There's going to be new restrictions, though. So they're going to have a 2-hour cap. Teens will be limited to 2 hours per day on Instagram and Facebook. They're also going to have like a parent override where teenagers can't turn off like the restriction. It's going to require parents to actually enter in permission for them to be able to continue using social media. They're also calling on TikTok and Snapchat and YouTube to get on board as well. They've got a midnight to 6 a.m. lockout. So basically, kids will not be able to stay on their phone all night on social media. They're also silencing app notifications from 8 a.m. to 3 p.m. during school hours. I'm not going to lie to you, though. I don't think this is enough. I kind of wish they would have banned it for kids under the age of 16 like they are in other countries. This feels weak to me. It's Q105.

Coming up in just a few minutes, another chance to see Harry Styles in New York City. Today is your last day to win this VIP flyaway. We've already given one trip. Hannah Marlowe's going to the residency in New York. If you want to win to see Harry, it's on the way. Your next keyword next on Q105.

0: Another chance to see Harry Styles right now. Q105, it's Erica. Your keyword is love, L-O-V-E. Text that to 95819. Love to 95819. You could be seeing Harry Styles in New York City on us. Airfare, hotel stay, and tickets. And today is your last day to win. So text love to 95819. On the way, Flo Rida and T-Pain. It's Q105.
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14: 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Right car, right price, right now.
15: Tonight will be mostly clear. Those lows will drop into the mid-50s. Saturday will start with sunshine and a few more clouds will filter in for the afternoon. Highs will be in the low 80s. A shower is possible Saturday night, and Sunday will be partly sunny with a few showers possible in the afternoon. From the First Alert Weather Center, I'm meteorologist Annie Giovannucci.

0: Not to be weird, but the song reminds me of my mom, Q105, It's Erica. When this song was like at its prime, I was in high school and my mom was only like 41 years old. This is still her jam. She is now 62. It's Low on Q105.
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Q105, it's Erica. I've discovered I have a toxic trait. I'll share it with you coming up in 6 minutes. I shouldn't even say trait. It's traits. I have a lot of toxic traits, but I got a new one I just figured out about myself. It's on the way with Q105.

0: You know, we all have toxic traits. Q105, it's Erica. I've just discovered a new one. I'm obsessed with looking at vacations. I'm obsessed with booking hotel rooms and Airbnbs without consulting anybody in my family whatsoever. I just booked an Airbnb in Breckenridge for spring break to ski with my kids. Haven't even told my husband. If he doesn't want to do it, I'll cancel it. At this point, though, it's booked. And then I'll send it to him like, oh, what do you think of this place? And just see what he says. Hopefully he says yes. If not, it's going to be really uncomfortable for me. If I don't have a vacation to look forward to, I'm depressed. That's my toxic trait. On the way, Mariah Carey. It's Q105.
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Q105, it's Erica. Right now with another shot to see Harry Styles in New York City. Today is your last day to win this flyaway. So if you want to score airfare, hotel stay, and tickets to go to the Together Together Tour, text FALLING to 95819. 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Good luck.

0: Q105, it's Erica. Did you know it's pumpkin spice latte time? Oh my God. I just want to remind everybody, it's going to be 90 at the beginning of next week, and y'all are going to be walking around sipping the pumpkin spice latte. Listen, don't at me over this, and I'm pretty basic most of the time. I don't like them. I don't understand the obsession. Now that apple crisp shaken espresso, bring it on, baby. On the way to the fray, it's Q105.
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14: Tonight will be mostly clear. Those lows will drop into the mid-50s. Saturday will start with sunshine and a few more clouds will filter in for the afternoon. Highs will be in the low 80s. A shower is possible Saturday night. And Sunday will be partly sunny with a few showers possible in the afternoon. From the First Alert Weather Center, I'm meteorologist Annie Giovannucci.

Q105, it's Erica. If you're looking for something fun to do tonight, Party in the Park is closing out their summer series tonight at Promenade Park, and it's a Prince tribute night. Free to get in, so make sure you go check it out tonight. It's Q105.

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Coming up on Q105, Dolly Parton's sister shared something about the cancer treatment that Dolly was receiving towards the end of her life. I'll give you the details on the way in about 6 minutes. It's Q105.

0: Dolly Parton was an amazing human all the way up to the very end. Q105 is Erica. Dolly Parton obviously passed away. You know this. You may have heard that it was cancer. She had a brief battle with cancer, her publicist said. But her sister posted on Instagram a little tribute for her yesterday. And she said, she told me that if there was no hope for her, she would allow medical teams to try experimental drugs in the hope of helping others. So even in the end, she was like, give me whatever it is. If there's no hope for me, I'd rather do experimental drugs in order to see if it can help other people who may have the same kind of cancer I do. I can't even with this woman. I can't believe Dolly's gone. On the way, Santana, it's Q105.
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105, it's Erica. I'm getting out of here, but thanks for hanging out with me. Eric Chase is in next. He's got more chances for you to see Harry Styles in New York City. And today's your last day to win. And I know you want to win. So don't miss those keywords. They're on the way with Q105. Have a good weekend.

retail. One of the R's on Reynolds. All about this new place you might want to shop at. After Mary J, welcome. After Alanis on Q105. So good to have you listening.

0: can join me as we do the show live 2 weeks from today at Monroe Comic Con at the Monroe County Fairgrounds. Lots of fun interviews, lots of great guests, and you come buy my stuff if you want. And lots of great Northwest Ohio, Southeast Michigan vendors at Monroe Comic Con. It's not totally nerded out. Welcome to the show. Good to have you listening to 1055.com. So, the Cherry Street Mission Thrift Shop has opened up. Any idea where it might be? On Reynolds at the old Joanne. I call it like retail or resale row because of all the thrift shops we have there. You can spend like an entire day doing thrifting on Reynolds in South Toledo. And then, of course, don't forget about the Mommy Antique Mall as well. But the Cherry Street Mission Thrift Shop is now open to benefit the good things that they do. Similar to that, there was a story that 13 did about a Facebook post of a guy I know, Chris Eichen. Maybe something you want to check out. We'll all get a little more informed by reading that. Tickets are going to go fast. What tickets? After 3:30, we'll get to Lady Gaga and Baby Boy next on Q105.
1: 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Traffic.
0: Slow going on either side of the Monroe area in Acton at the two right lanes, block 75 northbound after Luna Pier at Stop and Go from Summit. 23 northbound between exits 5 and 9 is slow. The other direction, southbound between exits 13 and 5 is slow. And an accident with the left lane block 280 northbound at Front. That's your Cumulus Toledo right now traffic.
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18: Tonight will be mostly clear. Those lows will drop into the mid-50s. Saturday will start with sunshine and a few more clouds will filter in for the afternoon. Highs will be in the low 80s. A shower is possible Saturday night, and Sunday will be partly sunny with a few showers possible in the afternoon. From the First Alert Weather Center, I'm meteorologist Annie Giovannucci.

last day. So maybe it's your best day of luck to qualify to see Harry as the grand prize winner at Madison Square Garden. I was watching some of the videos of his first nights there. He's having a blast. 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

I hope you got to hear it yesterday. It was a great visit earlier this week with Nick Amrhein, who's hosting the Vis-a-Vis event at the Switchboard next week. 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

Tickets are free, but they're going to go fast. I mean, free things often do. Q105, Toledo's 90s and 2000s. October 3rd, the first Saturday of October. I hope you can join me once again for this year's AFSP Out of the Darkness Walk. We don't read the names anymore because there were so many of them, which is very sad. 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But there is something that we do with the names you might want to share. See you in a couple of Saturdays. Thanks for being on the show. Deeper into the fall, RomanceCon is going to hit.

0: these things are going to go very quickly. This tomorrow night, all the tickets are gone. I hope you've got them because it's going to be a cool show. We'll do that next. Naughty by Nature and Carly Rae.
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0: Just some issues on either side of the Monroe area. 75 northbound after Luda Pier. We have an accident with the two right lanes blocked. It's stop and go from Summit. On the other side of the area, 23 northbound between exits 5 and 9 is slow. It's also slow southbound, headed that direction in between exits 13 and 9. If you're seeing anything we're not, let us know. That's your Cumulus Toledo right now traffic.

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Jackson Price, a local dude, is doing MJ tomorrow night at the Mommy Indoor. But tickets are sold out, which is good. 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
1: They say the holy water's watered down, and this town's lost its faith. Our colors will fade eventually, so if our time is running out, day after day, we'll make the mundane our masterpiece. Oh my, my, oh my, my love, I take one look at you, you're taking me.

0: Team Barista took the espresso machine. Q105, Toledo's 90s and 2000s. I've got a lot of places we'd love to see you in the coming weeks. Next Friday is Over the Edge to benefit the Victory Center. This is where people have raised $1,000 for what the Victory Center does. They will rappel down one of the buildings downtown in Levis Square. You can't make it out. It's a great watch. I'll throw stuff up on my socials. Thanks for being here. Guess who is here tonight? Well, up the road. Tarek Skubal is back with the Dodgers. He is on the mound tonight. I think Drew Anderson pitches for the Tigers. But Tarek Skubal back on the mound at Comerica Park. And I guess he was the team barista. And he had a really good espresso machine. He did barista things for the other team, for his teammates. When he left, not only did he take his talent, but he took this really nice espresso machine, which I guess was kind of disappointing and surprising to his former teammates to be. Tigers, Dodgers tonight. The Tigers have fallen way off recently. That's kind of why they traded Tarek to begin with. Didn't think they could make a lot of noise in the playoffs. Bringing together the worlds of skateboarding and photography, a super talented guy on with me shortly after 4:30. Pink and Jason Derulo are next.
1: 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Traffic.
0: It's a slow going 23 up in Michigan, southbound between exits 13 and 9, northbound between exits 5 and 9. Also, the report of an accident central at Jackman. Other than that, we're clear. If you're seeing anything we're not, let us know. That's your Cumulus Toledo right now traffic.
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10: Clear and cool tonight. Low temperatures in the mid-50s. Early sunshine tomorrow with a slow increase in cloud cover. A comfortable day. Highs in the lower 80s. And there is the chance for a couple of sprinkles or light showers on Sunday. Warm and more humid. Highs in the mid-80s. From the 13 First Alert Weather Center, I'm Chief Meteorologist Jay Birchbach.

Last day to qualify to see Harry at Madison Square Garden. I was watching some of the videos of the beginning of that, like, 30-night stay at Madison Square Garden. He's having a blast. I want you to do the same. 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

Q105 Toledo's 90s and 2000s. A shout out to The Neighbors Coffee and Books, a new spot in Rossford, and they're off to a good start. They did a very cool Dolly Pay It Forward thing the other day. Not a dry eye in the house. 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

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Skateboard and photography, culture and talent comes together at the Switchboard with one of the most talented Toledoans doing video and photography on after Katie and Chris Brown on Q105.

0: Q105, Toledo's 90s and 2000s. First time guest in the studio. We've actually never met, but I've been familiar with his name and his excellent, exceptional photography and videography for years now. He came to talk about an event. Let's hop in with Nick Amrine now.
1: We'll jump right into what you have going on. Tell me if I pronounce this correctly. Vis-a-vis Volume 2?
2: Yeah.
1: What's vis-a-vis? What the heck does that word, that phrase mean?
2: It means like face-to-face.
1: Face-to-face.
2: Like portrait, you know?
1: Okay.
2: And we're all portrait photographers, so we stemmed from that.
1: Yeah. Let's dive right into it. What is this event you have coming up?
2: Yeah, so Vis-a-Vis, this is the second time we're doing it, so it's called Volume 2. The first volume was just with four photographers, all being portrait photographers, and it was just to get photographers together, get outside your black box phone, and put some art on the walls and get people out to support. We had a great turnout the first year, which was 3 years ago, and we decided to run it back. But we decided to add on five other photographers. So now instead of four, we got nine.
1: Nine in total. You're a part of that, Grant, as well. Who are the other artists that are part of it?
2: Yep. So we got Joshua Ball, Celia Moselle. We got Logan Yarbrough, Rick Ludke, which is cool because he's like the oldest guy in the group. I think he's like 70 or something like that. But he's an OG in the scene. Rob Wagner. And then we got Enrique Garcia. And then we have Amber Sean Bird. So it's a good diversity mixed group. Everybody has like their style that they're bringing to the table. And some people do it full time. Some people do it freelance or as a hobby or have full time jobs and do it when they can. A lot of us are full time photographers. So it's a good collection.
1: September 4th, where is it at?
2: It's going to be at the Switchboard, which is right next to Culture Clash on Monroe Street. And it's like half bar, half art gallery.
1: What makes your event different from some other events?
2: What's unique about this is bringing the community of photographers together and, tying it into a nonprofit. So it is about promoting the photographers, but we're tying in a nonprofit. We did last

0: more about the event and hopefully make it out to support Nick and the whole team and the On Deck Alliance.
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0: Slow going 23 up in Michigan, southbound between exits 13 and 9, northbound between exits 5 and 9. Also, the report of an accident central at Jackman. Other than that, we're clear. If you're seeing anything or not, let us know. That's your Cumulus Toledo right now traffic.

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DJ A-Dub in a couple of minutes to begin our weekend. Then at 6:30 tonight, Whitmer football kicks off. Well, pregame kickoff at 7. Thanks to Adam Cassie for the party he threw last night at the Glass City Pavilion. Keep Toledo, Lucas County beautiful. Q105.

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2: Retail or resale? Roe gets another edition. Q105, Toledo's 90s and 2000s. I hope you can join me, whether you make it out to the Monroe County Fairgrounds or you tune in 2 weeks from today. We're doing our live show, second year in a row, at the 14th Monroe Comic-Con. Fantastic guests, great interviews. And it's not all nerd stuff. There's horror, there's wrestling, and you can buy some of my things. 5 to 9 is preview night, but we'll be doing the show live free until Whitmer football. Another retail resale place on Reynolds. So many R's. I took this from Kelly, who used to work at one of the places, the Humane Society store. There are lots of resale places on Reynolds here in South Toledo. And you can add the Cherry Street Missions thrift shop to that list. They're on Reynolds in the old Joanne spot. So all those thrifting places. And of course, you can throw them on the antique mall in there. And then, Restore? Just around the bend as we get to Conan. Thanks so much for having the show on. These tickets are going to go really fast. What they are on the way with Natasha Bedingfield and Nelly and Kelly next.
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3: Doing another check of your traffic right now. It says it's all clear, but you know, this time of day, it's slowing down out there a little bit. Everybody's going home. The only thing you got to remember, I-475 northbound, right after the Perrysburg exits, closing down this weekend. So try to find an alternate route this weekend, 475 northbound. Other than that, the rest of your roads will look pretty good. That's been your Cumulus Toledo Right Now traffic.
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11: Clear and cool tonight. Low temperatures in the mid-50s. Early sunshine tomorrow with a slow increase in cloud cover. A comfortable day. Highs in the lower 80s. And there is the chance for a couple of sprinkles or light showers on Sunday. Warm and more humid. Highs in the mid-80s. From the 13 First Alert Weather Center, I'm Chief Meteorologist Jay Birchbach.

last day. So maybe your best day, with lots of luck, to qualify to see Harry, grand prize winner, gets to go see him with a friend at Madison Square Garden. 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

This event keeps getting bigger and bigger. I think we're going to be able to do the show from there in November. Maybe you know what I'm talking about, but tickets will become available for the author sessions. Next week, we'll do that after Smash Mouth on Q105. Somebody.

Q105, Toledo's 90s and 2000s. Tickets are going to go really fast. First, let me invite you to the AFSP Out of the Darkness Walk. I've had the privilege and humble honor to host it for many years now. Saturday, October 3rd. We can get you. You want a lawn sign? If you want a lawn sign, I can probably take care of that for you. You can put that out wherever you want, where you live, and show support. We don't read the names anymore. There were so many of them, which is sad, but also it's great that we have so many people coming to be a part of the walk. But we do something else with the names. Hope to see you out there in a couple of Saturdays. RomanceCon is the following month. I think it's the first Saturday, like the 7th of November. I hope to do the show live from it because it's so big. And big authors are coming for it. Romance novelists, romance authors, and writers of like subgenres. Like Joe Segura, who takes her titles from the Indiana Jones movies. If you're a library card holder, you get first crack at the tickets, which will go quickly. The first. And then the second. Well, this is next week, but Tuesday and Wednesday. They go on sale. They become available for the general public. And this is going to happen at the main library downtown. Our fantastic library system with the crown jewel, the main library downtown. All the tickets are gone for this tomorrow night. I hope you have them because it's going to be a blast. What it is with Nikki and Justin and California.

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The MJ, Michael Jackson event tomorrow night at the Mommy Indoor with a local dude doing the MJ stuff, Jackson Price. I hope you've got tickets. It's going to be a great time. Michael Jackson is bigger than ever with the movie having come back earlier this year. It's sold out, so I hope you have tickets. Have a great time. Q105.

next to my friend and sometime movie crew guy, Adam Cassie from Keep Toledo, Lucas County, beautiful for doing what he does. And he threw a really cool party last night at the Glass City Pavilion, Q105. Sugar.

The last time I'm going to get you keyword qualified to see Harry be the grand prize winner. Take a friend and go see him at Madison Square Garden. I watched the beginning of that tour and he looks like he's having a blast. Text the word ads to 95819 with Q805. Just A-S.

0: 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Shout out to the new crew, their new place, the Neighbors Coffee and Books in Rosser, for doing a very cool Dolly Pay It Forward thing the other day. 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

Q105, Toledo's 90s and 2000s, a few minutes away from Whitmer football pregame kickoff at 7 o'clock. A much tougher opponent this week. But the best in the play-by-play business. He's Toledo's Joe Bucker, Jim Nance, Chris Schmidbauer. 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Q105.

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2: 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With a preview of tonight's game, conversation with Whitmer head coach Justin Keller, and all the information to get you ready for tonight's action. Let's get to the stadium now with Riley Keller and the voice of Whitmer football, Chris Schmidbauer.
3: Sometimes you have to win ugly. Those were the exact words Whitmer head coach Justin Keller told our Dan Naraki after the Panthers' 42-23 victory over Reynoldsburg in week one. There was plenty of good and plenty that was not. The Panthers jumped out to a 3-touchdown lead before mistakes set in. Our first pregame show, we talked about the need for patience with a young group. After all, there are 8 sophomores who are listed in the 2-deep to start the season on both sides of the ball. The mistakes are an inevitability for such a young group. Between the wild snaps, untimely penalties, and other mistakes, Whitmer saw plenty of behavior that one could define as sophomoric. But amidst those errors, plenty of flash was shown as well. The Whitmer Panthers were able to move the ball up and down the field, and areas that might have seemed like a glaring concern might end up being strengths of the 2026 Panthers. Week 2 represents a whole different kind of challenge, though, altogether for Whitmer. The Panthers now have to, for the second straight season, travel up I-75 to take on one of the top programs in the state of Michigan. The Detroit King Crusaders have Division I college talent all over the field once again. This is the same program that beat them 32-7 a season ago, and while the Crusaders will have questions of their own to answer in their season opener, King's potential off the charts once again for Whitmer to pull off an upset on the road. Those mistakes of a week ago certainly can't be repeated, or King is going to make the Panthers pay. Welcome everyone to the Car Stereo 1 Panther Tailgate here on Q105. We're coming to you live from the Lorenzo Wright Field press box here at King High School in the heart of the Motor City. My name is Chris Schmidbauer. As always, have to be joined by former Whitmer quarterback Riley Keller. Riley, we came into the game last week knowing that there were going to be miscues by Whitmer with such a young group making their debuts. With the challenge that awaits the Panthers tonight, though, that margin for error shrinks considerably.
4: Yeah, for sure. For sure, Chris. And, you know, you mentioned having patience, and tonight it's going to be tested for sure with those young guys and the few seniors they have. I think tonight the name of the game on offense is to slow it down for King as much as possible, which means you want to have the time of possession in your hands. And I think for the offense, it's really important. They just, like I said, slow the game down and complete the balls that, you know, King's going to be giving them. And there's going to be plenty of opportunities tonight.
3: Whitmer football on Q105 brought to you by Randy Hauser Custom Painting, Victory Auto Mall, Car Stereo 1, Hindsight Pizza, Sideline Sports Eatery, and Howell Properties LLC. Well, it didn't take the Panthers long to get on the scoreboard on their first drive of the season. A little over 2 minutes into the ballgame, the Panthers find themselves up 7-0 thanks to a passing touchdown from Carter Bourne to Titus Richardson from 24 yards out. 3 minutes later, Bourne would strike again, this time from 27 yards when he would connect with Levi Bacon for a score to make it 14-0. And then at the 3:10 mark of the opening frame, Bourne would connect with Will O'Brien for his third passing touchdown of the quarter to put the Panthers up 21-0. Reynoldsburg would stop the bleeding there, though. The Raiders would shut out Whitmer in the second quarter and score 13 unanswered to cut the lead to 8 in the third. Bourne would get the maize and blue rolling again, connecting with Richardson for their second straight touchdown of the night, and Jameel Small's touchdown early in the fourth would put some breathing room between the home team and Reynoldsburg. Whitmer would go on to win 42-23 as Carter Keeling added the final score on the ground. While the win was respectable, the margin of victory could have been even higher. One could argue the Panthers left 21 points on the field due to turnovers and untimely penalties. It also didn't help that a few guys like Jamon Holmes got banged up and were held out in the second half as a precaution. Riley, you and I have been in locker rooms before. When you look at the game result, the Panthers can certainly be pleased, but they should no way be satisfied with what they saw.
4: Yeah, and you're pleased because you walked out of week one with a victory. Of course, you're going to take any win in Ohio high school football, especially week one. And, you know, in the locker room, it might be a little cut in half when it comes to guys, you know, being positive about the win or, you know, sulking about the few opportunities they missed. But leaving 21 points on the field is a huge margin. And, you know, I think they'll be able to make that up as the season goes on and eliminate those mistakes.
3: On defense, Whitmer held their own, much like the offense. There are fresh faces all over the field, but much like we saw a season ago, when needed, the Panthers were able to lean on their defense to help them secure the victory. Reynoldsburg quarterback Justin Heckman was better than advertised and at times was able to carve up the Panthers, but the defense was up to the task when necessary. The unit held the Raiders to just 4 of 12 on third down and forced 3 turnovers on downs in the game. They also were able to get their first turnover of the season when Brock Duvall made an excellent read on a screen pass for an interception, which really really helped the Panthers put away the ball game. Riley, much like the offense, it wasn't perfect, but when it comes down to it, this group got the job done when it mattered most.
4: Yeah, they did. And, you know, when you're asking your seniors to step up in certain points, that's when you want them to. And Brock Duvall did just that last week for the Panthers. I'm looking for him to really lead that defense out there and get the stops when they need them, because there's going to be a few opportunities for that defense to come up big and help the offense when they need it.
3: When we come back, we're going to head inside the locker room presented by Sideline Sports Eatery. There we'll have our weekly pregame conversation with Whitmer head coach Justin Keller. We'll talk about that week one victory, dealing with the first week, and previewing tonight's game against the Detroit King Crusaders. That's next as the Panther tailgate rolls towards kickoff here on Q105.
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3: Welcome back inside the locker room, presented by Sideline Sports Eatery on Q105. Chris Schmidbauer here, still talking with Whitmer head coach Justin Keller. Detroit King, obviously a different challenge tonight with the amount of speed and athleticism they can put on the field. When you watch them on film, what jumped out most to you?
12: The size of their own offense and defensive lines. I mean, they're big and you know, we're just going to have to be fundamentally sound and we're going to have to be disciplined on defense and try to keep everything in front of us. And, you know, obviously they got plenty of speed, but we knew that. They lost a lot up front on both sides of the ball, but they had a lot of big bodies to replace those guys from last year.
3: Well, along with those undisciplined plays or those turnovers that we saw a week ago, the other part would be trying to limit them with those explosive plays. That's where they hurt you a year ago.
12: Yeah, like I said, we had to keep everything in front of us. And, you know, they had Spiller and Flemmeister and explosive players. And we just have to make sure that we make them earn everything that they get.
3: Finally, let's end this interview like we do each of our pregame chats. Coach Keller, what does your team need to do to be successful against Detroit King tonight?
12: Well, we're going to have to play 48 minutes of football and limit mistakes. Again, I don't care how experienced your team is. There's always going to be mistakes. We just have to make sure we limit those. And, you know, when King inevitably makes a mistake or two, we have to make sure we capitalize.
13: As always, Justin, thanks for the time. Best of luck this evening. Look forward to speaking with you again next week.
12: Thanks, Chris.
13: That was the voice of Whitmer head coach Justin Keller. Back with more of the Panther Tailgate after this on Q105.
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13: Welcome back inside the locker room, presented by Sideline Sports Eatery on Q105. Chris Brunbauer here, still talking with Whitmer head coach Justin Keller. Detroit King, obviously a different challenge tonight with the amount of speed and athleticism they can put on the field. When you watch them on film, what jumped out most to you?
12: The size of their own offense and defensive lines. I mean, they're big, and you know, we're just going to have to be fundamentally sound, and we're going to have to be disciplined on defense and try to keep everything in front of us. And, you know, obviously they got plenty of speed, but we knew that. They lost a lot up front on both sides of the ball, but they had a lot of big bodies to replace those guys from last year.
13: Well, along with those undisciplined plays or those turnovers that we saw a week ago, the other part would be trying to limit them with those explosive plays. That's where they hurt you a year ago.
12: Yeah, like I said, we had to keep everything in front of us. And, you know, they had Spiller and Funmeister and explosive players. And we just have to make sure that we make them earn everything that they get.
13: Finally, let's end this interview like we do each of our pregame chats. Coach Keller, what does your team need to do to be successful against Detroit King tonight?
12: Well, we're going to have to play 48 minutes of football and limit mistakes. Again, I don't care how experienced your team is. There's always going to be mistakes. We just have to make sure we limit those. And, you know, when King inevitably makes a mistake or two, we have to make sure we capitalize.
13: As always, Justin, thanks for the time. Best of luck this evening. Look forward to speaking with you again next week.
12: Thanks, Chris.
13: That was the voice of Whitmer head coach Justin Keller. Back with more of the Panther Tailgate after this on Q105.
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3: Welcome back to the Car Stereo 1 Panther tailgate here on Q105. Tonight's opponent is the Detroit King Crusaders. King will be playing in their first game of the 2026 season tonight, with the Michigan high school season starting a week later than Ohio. A year ago, the Crusaders finished with a record of 7-5 overall, and that has not sat well with the members of this program. After some close losses late in games, Crusaders head coach Terrell Patrick said he went back to the drawing board. The concept is simple: discipline. Coach Patrick and many of his seniors felt that the bad habits caused by undisciplined play and behavior caused those possible wins to turn into losses. The team has gone back to basics. Players must show up early to practice. There is no vulgarity or profanity allowed on the field. A 100% attendance rate is expected at every film and weight room session. And simple things like even touching the white line on sprints are a must. While Coach Patrick has been around this program for 18 years and knows what success is supposed to look like, senior leaders are holding the entire team accountable. Coach Patrick said it's like adding seasoning to an already great recipe. He told the Detroit Free Press that it's not about the schematics or what the team runs, but if you focus on being disciplined, the results are going to speak for themselves. Riley, having witnessed the Panthers try and be more disciplined these last few seasons as well, we've certainly seen firsthand what a difference those little changes can make in the fortunes of a team.
4: Yeah, and Coach Patrick's right. They have a tradition of winning here, and he'd like to obviously continue that this season. And when you look at their season last year, 7-5 doesn't quite fit the mold of a typical Detroit King team. So I think what he's doing and what he's preaching to his team right now is definitely what they need, and we'll see firsthand tonight, like you said, how they handle all that.
3: What I thought was interesting, because when we talk about a program like King, we naturally gravitate toward recruiting stars Division I offers. Their coaching staff seemed to believe the difference between being good and being great last year had little to do with talent, basically.
4: Yeah, and that's a great sign to have. I mean, when you're not worried about stars or anything like that, you're just trying to get 22 guys on the same page to complete one common goal, and that's just win a football game week in and week out. So, you know, his head's right in the right place, and sure hope his team is too. So I think they definitely will make the jump this year.
3: Well, much like a season ago, King still loaded with talent all over the field, and they are led by a pair of Big Ten commits in Don Spillers and Daryl Flemister. Both will play key roles on both offense and defense. Flemister committed to Illinois and received 32 Division I offers, including Oregon, Tennessee, and Michigan. Recruiting services have marveled at Flemister's twitch ability, and his football IQ has been mentioned as well. Several scouts like his talent for recognizing run versus pass on defense and his speed when the football is in his hands on offense. For Spillers, he committed to Michigan State over an impressive list of offers from the likes of Louisville, Maryland, and Michigan. While Spillers' position for the Spartans is between defensive back and wide receiver, Pat Fitzgerald and his team can't go wrong choosing either. Spillers grew over 2 inches in the summer and put on 10 pounds in the weight room. As if that weren't enough to contend with, the Panthers will need to slow down sophomore quarterback Amir Forrest. He is already considered one of the top players in 2029 in the state of Michigan. Already has offers from Kentucky, Louisville, and Southern Miss. Riley, marking this three-headed monster is going to be job number one for the Whitmer defense tonight.
4: Yeah, and last year they were more concerned about that one guy in the backfield,
3: yeah.
4: And this year, you know, they got a three-headed monster, so definitely going to have to take charge on the defense, and that starts with Brock Duvall, your middle linebacker senior.
3: Now it's time for our Smashing 419 Rewind. The first and only time these two teams have faced one another came last season, when the Crusaders coasted to a 32-7 win over the Panthers at Whitmer Memorial. Former Crusader and current Rutgers Scarlet Knight Michael Dukes ran all over the Whitmer defense. Dukes would finish with 168 yards and 4 touchdowns on the night, as his speed and size were on full display for all to see. King's versatility and depth also caused Whitmer problems, as plenty of players rotated in and out on the offensive side, and the Crusaders' deep stable of receivers kept the chains moving all night long for King. Whitmer held their own for 2 quarters, but after an injury to Carter Bourne in the third, King was able to cruise to that comfortable win. The victory would represent the first of the season for King, and that loss at the time would drop the Panthers to 1-1 on the young season, and that is your Smashing 419 Rewind. Now,

0: some of the games we'll be keeping track of for you tonight on our Hindsight Pizza scoreboard. Clay, they're 1-0 on the road at Southview. Who is 1-0? That should be a big one in the NLL. We'll find out how real Southview's win was against Northview last week. Finley, they're on the road at Lima Senior. Both teams 1-0 there. Northview at Springfield. The Wildcats 0-1. Springfield 1-0. We'll see if the Blue Devils can keep things up or if we'll see that new-look Northview team that has shown a lot more competitive fire in recent weeks, whether they can get the job done down in Holland. Olentangy, they're in Northwest Ohio to take on Perrysburg, who is 1-0. The Braves lost last week by a lopsided margin to Upper Arlington. They are 0-1. Ken Winters will be at 0-1 after the forfeiture during the week. Fremont Ross discovered they played an ineligible player. So now Fremont Ross from 1-0 to 0-1. They will take on their rival Sandusky, who is also 0-1 in the opener at Don Paul Stadium. Napoleon, they're on the road at Maumee. No Hayden Grohl for the Wildcats of Napoleon. They are 0-1. Maumee lost last week 20-14 on the road at Springfield. So the Panthers of Maumee looking for their first win. Bowling Green on the road at Bryan. Both teams 0-1. Columbus Grove is at Liberty Benton. And Columbus Grove, they won in a fairly handy fashion. Liberty Benton, on the other hand, was smoked on the road. They are 0-1. And then a big one between Anthony Wayne and St. John's. The Generals were absolutely clobbered in their game against Bishop Waterson. They lost 35-0. St. John's with a 44-8 win over Scott last week. The Titans are 1-0. We'll see if St. John's, again, not that we're trying to disrespect the competitive pedigree of Scott, but we'll find out how real the Titans are tonight against Anthony Wayne. Other area games will be found tonight. Bishop Dwanger out of Fort Wayne, they're 1-0. They will take on St. Francis, who is also 1-0 at the Glass Bowl. Start at Clyde. The Spartans 1-0 and Clyde 0-1. Rossford, Battle of the East Side at Waite High School. Both teams winless on the season. Northwood on the road at Lake. That's the Battle of Lemoyne Road. The Flyers 0-1. Liberty Center, this is a big one as far as small schools are concerned. The Tigers are on the road at Eastwood. Both teams 1-0. We will see if Liberty Center can go on the road and get a win. And then a final already last night. Central Catholic able to take out Portage Central 24-14, and that was after they lost Lincoln Sellers, their starting quarterback. Kaysen Dittmeyer, the backup quarterback, able to lead these Central Catholic Fighting Irish to a win. They are 2-0 on the season now, and Portage out of Michigan, basically, they start the season 0-1. And as I said, some games that we'll certainly keep track of as far as the importance of them. The Clay Southview one stands out. Olentangy at Perrysburg stands out. Anthony Wayne at St. John stands out, obviously. And then, as I mentioned, Liberty Center and Eastwood. That one could be the best small school game in the area tonight, with both Liberty Center and Eastwood, again, coming in unbeaten. That's going to do it for this edition of the Panther Ticket, presented by Car Stereo 1. Kickoff between Detroit King and Whitmer next after this timeout on Q105.
1: 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Kickoff of tonight's exciting Whitmer football game is just around the corner on Q105, the home of Panther Nation.
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9: 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Follow along as the Panthers battle for NLL supremacy in 2026. Kickoff is just moments away. Now, let's head out to the stadium to join Riley Keller, Dan Naraki, and the voice of Panther Nation, Chris Schmidbauer, on Q105.
0: Welcome back in, everybody. Chris Schmidbauer, Riley Keller here for you in the heart of the Motor City, just getting set for week number two of the high school football season in Ohio. The Panthers on the road up in Detroit to take on the King Crusaders, who are starting their season this evening. Again, the state of Michigan starts their season a week later than the state of Ohio, although playoffs will start at the same time. But this is a King team, as we said, 7-5 a year ago. They were not happy with that. And we'll see if that discipline that they worked on all offseason comes out to play tonight, because if they're disciplined, this King team's going to be really difficult to beat.
10: Yeah, and that's, we talked about what Coach Patrick was saying in the pregame show, and when he's not worried about stars or offers, it's a scary sign, because this team's full of them, and when you're only worried about the discipline issues, and they can take care of that, they're a dangerous team for sure, Chris.
0: Well, we mentioned Daryl Flemmister in the open, Don Spiller is another name to keep an eye on tonight, and then Amir Forrest, the quarterback, and that's just to name a few. I'm sure there will be other guys that pop up throughout this broadcast that we're going to keep an eye on. Again, this is a King program that has funneled plenty of talent into the Division I level in the NCAA. Dante Moore, the quarterback at Oregon, was a King Crusader at one point, and that's just one name that immediately jumps to the top of your head when you think about teams. And we also mentioned Michael Dukes, who was the running back here a year ago, and he made life miserable for the Panthers. He ran for 168 yards and four touchdowns, and really it could have been a lot worse. He was really a one-man wrecking crew. And the thing that stood out so much about Michael Dukes last year, the size and the speed. He was definitely a beast amongst the players on the field that night.
10: Yeah, and he was going from 0 to 100 so quick. I mean, I haven't seen a running back like that on the Whitmer field in a long time. And yeah, he definitely exposed some parts of that defense last year. But, you know, it's Detroit King. They're going to reload again. And hopefully, you know, this Panther team is up for the challenge. I think it's always good as a player when you come into a game as an underdog. There's really nothing you can lose. And if you just play discipline, hard-nosed football, I think it's always in your favor to come out with the win.
0: When you think about this Whitmer team, as we said, lots of mistakes a week ago. Botched snaps. We saw some penalties as well. But when you think about this Whitmer team, they cannot make those mistakes. We're actually going to step aside. The national anthem is coming up, and we will step aside and continue in just a moment.
11: Gentlemen, please remove your caps. Gentlemen, please remove your caps. As we honor America with the playing of the national anthem.

0: sexual energy. Are you guys with me? Yeah. So we gotta go upstairs. Because we have nobody from our staff in here. Does that make sense?
1: So national anthem has concluded, and we were just about set to begin tonight's ball game.
2: Let's get ready for tonight's game between the Panthers of Toledo Whitmer.
1: Both teams being introduced now. King in all black with their yellow and white. So we are just about ready to go for the start of this season. Panthers in all white, in white shirts, white pants. They've got blue helmets with maize numbers on the side. And on the other side, the Panthers will be receiving to start this ball game. King in all black. Black helmets, black jerseys, black pants. And just about ready to go here at King High School. Back deep for the Panthers is Titus Richardson and Bryce Veronese. Kick things off for King is going to be Willie Walker. Strike that. Going to be 31, Donovan Simmons. The kick. So King will be kicking from right to left across your radio dial to begin. And ball is kicked short, taken at the 25-yard line, brought here to the near side. Panthers with a decent return as they're across the 35 and just shy of the 40-yard line. It was Killian Zuber on the return, and the Panthers with decent field position to begin this ball game. And Riley, we're going to find out right away how this Whitmer offense chooses to attack this King defense.
3: Yeah, and like I said in the pregame show, Chris, I think the key to this offense is just to slow the game down as much as they can. You know how good the King team is, and I think that's just going to be the point of emphasis on offense today, is just trying to slow them down as much as possible. Move the chains when you need to. Don't stay behind the sticks. The keys to victory for them tonight.
1: Carter Bourne in the backfield with Jamon Holmes. Jamon went out in the second half last week with a hip pointer. He is better now. Three wide receivers in the formation. Levi Bacon comes in motion from right to left. Hand off to Jamon up the middle. Jamon off the left side across the 40 to the 43-yard line. So a solid gain on first down. It'll be second down and about six upcoming here for the Panthers.
3: Solid first play for the Panthers there. Again, you know, you ask your running back to at least get 2 to 3 yards on a carry, but getting five to start the game is always a good sign. Great start for the Panthers on the ground there.
2: Number 17, Blake Hearns with the stat.
1: So same formation, bunch twins here to the right, single receiver to the far side as Richardson goes in motion, fake the handoff, Carter Bourne rolls to his left, looks downfield, throw is caught on the run. What a stretch by Maddox Milam to make the reception into King territory, down to the 35-yard line of the Crusaders. Not the best ball, a little high, but Maddox Milam made Carter Bourne look right.
3: Yeah, definitely not expecting a pass on second and five there, but, I mean, great call out of Coach Bitts on the offensive side of the ball. And, you know, you're looking for down the stretch maybe in this game that Carter puts that on his chest, maybe he takes it to the house, but great start for the Panthers so far.
1: Three wide again, twins to the right, and that's a broken play as Carter Bourne just made what he could out of it as somebody did not get the signal, and it looked like Carter Bourne was caught off guard by that snap. That's a loss on the play.
3: Yeah, I think they were going a freeze cadence there, and I think Marcus Whitaker happened to be the only one to think otherwise, so he snapped the ball, and no alignment moved on that play, but only sitting second and 12, not too bad.
1: So second down, 13 for Whitmer, three wide once again. Snap direct to Jamon Holmes. Jamon off the left side. Jamon across that original line of scrimmage and out of bounds across the 35 of the Crusaders. We'll see what he gets marked at. Looks like it's going to be right at the 35. So it'll be a third down and 8 coming up for the Panthers.
2: Number 7.
3: Yeah, third down and 8. You know, in a decent spot on the field here, you're thinking maybe they can only pick up half and then you can go for it on fourth down. Kind of a situation where, you know, you don't need to get all of it in one. So hopefully that's going through Carter Bourne's mind here if they go to the air.
1: Three wide once again here on third and 8. Bourne back to throw. Steps up in the pocket, fires, and nearly intercepted just through the hands.
2: That pass was incomplete. They bring up third down.
1: Of a defender for the Crusaders. Looked like Vernell Lee was the one who had his hands on it.
3: Yeah, and Bourne looked like he got lit up on that play. If you're watching live, you might think, why didn't he put more air on it? Well, I think he got absolutely obliterated in the backfield. So next time when he has more time, I feel like that it could be a good play for him coming down the stretch.
1: So no man's territory for Whitmer, so they will elect to go for it here with the ball at the Crusader 35-yard line. Carter Keeling on for the first time tonight. As Twins here to the near side as the Panthers go from left to right. Just underway here, 9:48 to go. Handoff is a fake. Keeling had it passed complete to Richardson, and that's a first down for the Panthers down to the 20-yard line.
3: Yeah, running an RPO on fourth down there was a pretty good move. I mean, and he had the window. That was a great, great ball there out of Carter Bourne. Great catch by Titus on the slant.
1: Richardson with two receiving touchdowns last week, 70 yards on 6 catches in his Whitmer debut. So it's first and 10 Panthers at the 20-yard line. 9:30 to go here in the first quarter. Just underway, no score between King and the Panthers. Bourne in the gun, three wide once again. Twins to the right, single receiver to the far side. Handoff is to Jamon Holmes. Excuse me, that was to Richardson on the end around. Titus Richardson inside the 10. That'll be first and goal at the 8. Fake me out, first and goal Whitmer.
3: That was a great, great play call down there. I figured when they got close to the run zone, they might do something a little tricky. And that time we saw it, and who better than Titus Richardson on the reverse end around to the weak side of the field.
1: Panthers first and goal at the 8-yard line. Jamon Holmes in the backfield with Carter Bourne, trips to the right. And they just got King to jump offside as Jordan Eaton, maybe the most egregious of the offsides, as that'll be 5 free yards for the Panthers down to the 3.
3: And they tried that earlier, Chris, in the drive, but did not go in the Panthers' way. But down in the red zone, definitely take 5 yards, or maybe half the distance there on that one. But.
1: And immediately Jordan Eaton off and Pruitt on. We talked about that discipline from King this year. As it's a handoff to Holmes off that right side, and Jamon got just tripped up. It was a great tackle actually made by Darryl Pruitt.
2: Jamon Holmes, the ball carrier for
3: that was a
2: Whitmer,
3: great tackle by Pruitt. He kind of crashed down on the inside zone. Jamon decided to bounce, and he was able to stick with him and make a tackle on Jamon. That's pretty good. It's pretty good defensive play there.
1: Second and goal at the 2-yard line.
2: The King 2-yard line.
1: 8:28 to go in this opening quarter. Again, first possession for either team. Carter Bourne in that gun. He'll hand off to Jamon Holmes up the middle. Jamon lowers the shoulder. He gets close to that goal line, and they're going to say he is just shy. So a third down and goal at the inch line coming up for Whitmer.
3: Wouldn't be surprised to see a jumbo package right
1: here. And that's exactly what you're seeing. It's Andre Smith, the freshman tackle, comes on. As we said last week, you're probably going to see more of Andre as the year wears on.
2: From the 1-yard line.
3: That's a great way to break in a freshman, get him in that jumbo package, let me tell you. That's how you do it.
1: Well, doing it against this King defensive front on top of it.
3: For sure, for sure.
1: So receiver to either side, they hand off to Jamon, and he is stuffed. Great penetration by the Crusaders. And it's going to be a fourth down and goal, and now the jumbo version of what King runs on the goal line comes in as the Panthers likely to go for it here on fourth down again.
2: They'll make it fourth and goal from the 1 yard line.
1: Maddox Milam is going to come back on as they'll bring that jumbo look off. 7:13 to play in this quarter. Again, just underway here in Detroit, and we have a timeout due to a drone.
2: All right, whoever has that drone over the field, you have to remove it. No drones are allowed over the playing surface.
1: So it'll be, again, fourth down and goal. Mark back to the 2 yard line.
2: On the playing surface.
1: And now we're ready to roll. So can Whitmer punch it in after getting all the way down inside the King 5 yard line on this first series? And now we've got a timeout taken. And it'll be taken by the Whitmer Panthers as they want to talk it over. Here with 6:53 to go here in the first quarter. We'll step aside, come right back. 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
1: 6:58 to play in the opening quarter. Again, Whitmer has a fourth down and goal at the Crusader 2 yard line on their first possession of the ball game. Panthers trying to get up early in what would certainly be a good start for them on the road, as Jamon Holmes in the shotgun with Carter Bourne, twin receivers to the right side. They give it to Jamon, and he is in for a touchdown. Jamon Holmes from 2 yards out makes it 6-0 Whitmer with 6:56 to play here in the opening quarter.
3: What a great opening drive for the Panthers there. You couldn't have started it any better. Jamon Holmes punching it in from the 1 yard line, kind of got hit before he even got there and was able to keep his feet and stretch across the line for 6 points for Whitmer.
1: Lucas Dubry on for the extra point. He was perfect in extra points last week, missed a field goal though. Snap is back, hold is down, kick is up, and Lucas Dubry is good. 7-0 for the Panthers. We'll keep it right here. And as you said, a terrific start for Whitmer here tonight. And you think about just where you wanted to be if you were the Whitmer Panthers. This is exactly where you want to be. Again, up early on the road in what is against a very good football team.
3: Yeah, now we're going to see King's offense, which is another story, you know, the other side of the coin
1: right
3: here, and we'll see how the Whitmer defense can handle. I'm curious to see what Whitmer defense comes out in order to stop this three-headed monster they have in the backfield for sure.
1: And if you're just joining, Amir Forrest, the quarterback, starting his first game. He is a 5'10", 165-pound sophomore. He already has offers from Kentucky, Louisville, Southern Miss, just to name a few. But he will already have to play from behind in this very first ball game. So Dubry ready to kick it away. Deepest player on the field is Jeremiah Sims, with two returners that are flanked just about a few yards further up. Sims is going to take it at the 11-yard line. Sims across the 15, he's at the 20, has a seam here on the right side near midfield, and he has one man to beat and just pushed out of bounds, but a great return by Jeremiah Sims, pushed out of bounds by Whitmer's number 8.
2: Number 5.
1: Trying to get my roster here, still don't know all of the numbers perfectly. And it was Tommy Jackson who knocked Sims out of bounds.
3: That was a great angle by Tommy there on that kickoff coverage team. But we saw that weakness a little bit last week with the Panthers on that coverage unit. And, you know, that's just something they need to hone in on, especially against this King team.
1: Yeah, DeMonte Butler, the corner who has a bunch of Division I offers for Reynoldsburg, had a kickoff return down to the Whitmer 5 yard line to start the third quarter. And Justin Keller said after the game, it was certainly nothing that the kicker did. It was the fact that they had way too many wide open lanes on return. Wonder if they would say the same thing once again. Forrest in the shotgun. He will fake the handoff, throws on the run, passes caught by Darrell Flemmister out on the right side, and taken down after a gain of 11 for Darrell Flemmister, the Illinois commit. So it'll be first and 10 Crusaders at the 25-yard line of the Panthers.
3: Yeah, it was a great look at Forrest right there on that. They ran a little play action to the field, and he moved off of his first read, was able to find the cushion in the middle of the field there. But that was a little taste of what Forrest is capable of. I think they got themselves a good young quarterback for the next 3 years.
1: There was a flag on the play, though, so it will back up King, I believe. No. I think it's actually going to be on the Panthers. No, excuse me. It's a personal foul, both sides. Penalties offset. So it will be first and 10 at the 25-yard line of Whitmer.
2: So we'll do the play.
1: So neither coach is going to be happy with the discipline on that one.
3: No, definitely when it's a point of emphasis, it's at least it went both ways. So, it, you know, someone's not getting the worst of the beating there. But
1: first and 10 at the Whitmer 25-yard line. Amir Forrest will be in the shotgun. Three wide receivers out in the formation as Flemmister goes in motion. And Forrest hands it off. No room along that left side for the tailback. And that was number 21, Willie Walker, on the carry. And Walker, no gain on the play. So it'll be a second down and 10 upcoming for, excuse me, second down and 11 upcoming for the Crusaders.
3: Yeah, and from the first few plays on offense from the Crusaders, they see a lot of motions. And, you know, Whitmer offense does that a lot. So I think that's kind of going to help the Whitmer defense here, because that's all they're seeing in practice. You know, Whitmer offense likes to move guys around, shift them across the formation. So I think that's only going to help Whitmer a little bit down the stretch.
1: Walker will be in the gun with Forrest. Three wide again. It'll be twins to the far side. Single receiver here to the near side. Whitmer leading 7-0. 5:40 to go here in this first quarter. King going from right to left across your radio dial. Forrest will hand off again to Walker. This time plenty of space off the left side. Walker inside the 15 and tripped up right at that 15-yard line. That should be good enough for a first down for the Crusaders.
2: He's tripped up.
1: They're going to say he is actually just a yard shy. Near official marked it at the 15. So it's going to be actually a third and one after a gain of 10 on the play.
3: Yeah, and great run out of Walker there. It was set up to hit front side, but he saw the whole backside. And great angle taken by the Panthers defense in order to stop him short of this first down.
1: So third down and one, big third down for both teams. As Marion Stewart on at tailback, they will hand off to him, and he is taken down in the backfield. Brock Duvall able to sneak his way through that defense and take down Stewart for a loss of 4 on the play. It's going to be fourth down and 5 upcoming for the Crusaders at the Whitmer 20.
3: Yeah, great defensive call out of the Panthers there, shooting Brock Duvall right up the A-gap, letting him fill the hole pretty nicely there and stop him for a loss. Now we're sitting fourth and 5 for the Crusaders.
1: So a huge down in the momentum of this game here early. 4:23 to go in the opening quarter. Again, Whitmer leading 7-0 on the road. Panthers got a touchdown of a yard out by Jamon Holmes on a fourth and goal on the Panthers' first series. King trying to see if they can convert on a fourth down here. Forrest in the gun. He'll look to throw. Pressured out of the backfield. Throws on the run. Passes caught. The receiver able to slip one tackle. It's going to be awfully close as Stewart made the catch out of the backfield. And we'll see where this is marked. And it looks like it's going to be a turnover on downs as Stewart was taken down about a yard shy of the first down. And the Panthers will have the ball at their own 18-yard line.
3: Great momentum for the Panthers right there, getting a stop on fourth down, especially in their own territory. This is the kind of camaraderie I'm hoping to see out of the Panthers this season. It's just offense helping the defense, defense helping the offense. So definitely some juice for the offense heading on the second possession here.
1: So the Panthers already with a 7-0 lead, second possession of the game, 3:56 to go in this opening quarter. And we've got a stoppage in play, as I think we've got the drone over the field again, perhaps. Oh, the band is playing right now, so the head official is telling the band they have to be quiet when Whitmer has the football, at least in this end of the field. Carter Bourne in the gun with Jamon Holmes, three wide receivers. As Bourne gets the snap, throws on the run, gets it complete to Jamon Holmes down the right side, left side, and pushed out of bounds across the 30-yard line for a first down on a swing pass out of the backfield to Jamon Holmes.
3: Yeah, in the opening segment here, Chris, I said they're going to slow this game down, and I don't think we've really seen that so far. I think they're just going to be able to take whatever the defense has given them, and on that first down play, they saw some on the weak side getting the swing out to Jamon Holmes pretty quickly. Good first down pickup.
1: First and 10 ball at the 30-yard line of Whitmer. 3:26 and counting again. Panthers up 7-0. Carter gets the snap. He'll fake the handoff. Complete this time out of the backfield to number 36 for the Panthers. That is Rayon Williams, a freshman running back, who ends up making the reception.
2: Number 36, Rayon Williams with the reception.
3: Yeah, and you might see a few more running backs get the call here today. Just a little banged up in the backfield from last week. A couple of their starters are out for right now. And, it's a good start for a freshman, I say, coming out of the backfield receiving a pass.
1: Certainly your knee's knocking a little bit.
3: Oh, yeah.
1: So second down and 3 for the Panthers at their own 37-yard line. Carter gets the snap, he'll hand off, and nothing doing there as Carter Keeling snuffed out in the backfield, so a loss on the play is going to bring up a long third down here, third down and 6. Ball back inside the 35-yard line to the Whitmer 34.
3: Yeah, and third and 6 is definitely manageable for Carter Bourne in this offense. I think there's plenty of play calls they have to choose from, but it's just about making the right decision and taking what they give you, and we'll see what they give them here.
2: The Panther.
1: 2:08 to go in this first quarter.
2: Running back was dropped in the backfield for a loss. That'll make it 3rd and 7.
1: So Keeling with Bourne in the gun. Third down and about 6. Man in motion is Williams. Screen pass is batted. Titus Richardson came back to get it, but he is dropped for a loss on the play. And Titus Richardson may have made the biggest play so far of this game, even though it didn't result in any yardage, prevented what could have been a turnover.
3: Yeah, definitely avoiding disaster there. They say if ever a screen gets tipped, it's best to just bat it down, but that time Titus was able to reel it in and at least get something out of it. But, just not too bad of a drive for the Whitmer offense, being able to pick up a first down and backed up into your own territory. And I think a punt, if they're able to flip the field here, that's a success on the Whitmer's end.
1: Dubry back to punt. Looks like it's Flemmister back to return the punt for King. Snap is a little high. Dubry gets it. It's a high wobbler. Flemmister signals for a fair catch, has to retreat down to the 30-yard line, and that's where King will begin with a little over a minute to play here in the first quarter. We'll step aside for 30 seconds and come right back. 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
1: Second possession of the game for the Crusaders as a swing pass complete to Stewart in the backfield. He's able to break one tackle, get out across the 35 of the Panthers and taken down across the 40-yard line of the Crusaders, to the 41-yard line. And it should be a first down for Marion Stewart out of the backfield. So under a minute to go in this opening quarter. Panthers leading 7-0.
2: Jordan Garrett, the ball carrier for King. And he gains another yardage for a Crusader first down.
1: So Forrest in the gun. Three first wide, twins here to the near side, single receiver to the far side, and Stewart in the gun with Forrest. Forrest hands off again. Stewart had to break one tackle, and he doesn't go any further. Whitmer had plenty of penetration into the backfield, and that's a huge loss for the Crusaders on first down. Loss of 6.
3: Yeah, great gang tackle there. Was able to force him behind the sticks again. And, you know, this is the situations Whitmer defense wants to be in, putting him behind the sticks, making him work for those first downs.
1: And that might do it for the first quarter as the Panthers will watch the final 10 seconds trick off the clock as they will lead 7-0 after one. We will step aside when we come back, second quarter, on the other side of this break.
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1: Second quarter about to begin here at King High School. Chris Midbauer, Riley Keller with you. 7-0 Whitmer on top. Second down and 16 coming up for the King Crusaders as we begin the second quarter. This time now the Crusaders going from left to right across your radio dial. Playoff is, or handoff is a fake to Flemmisters across the 40-yard line on the swing pass, and he gets across the 45 to the 47-yard line, and it's going to be third down and manageable now for the Crusaders, officially third down and a long five. Ball is going to be at the 46.
3: That was a good call out of the Crusaders there, throwing a screen into the boundary, and Whitmer had blitzers. So, I mean, when you're replacing blitz with a little screen or quick game to the boundary, you're definitely outnumbered, and that time they had two guys out lead blocking. Great play for them. Now we'll see a little test for the Whitmer defense sitting third and four.
1: Jordan Eaton came on as an extra blocker, it appears. Willie Walker is your tailback. Also, Jaden Redman out there as a Wildcat, I believe. And we're going to have a timeout taken by the Crusaders with 11:07 to go here in the second quarter. We'll pause for 30 seconds and come right back. You'll listen to Whitmer Football.
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1: Out of the timeout, the Crusaders with a third down and four officially. Check out your Hindsight Pizza scoreboard right now. Anthony Wayne, St. John scoreless in the first. Fremont Ross over Sandusky right now, 7-0. Clay and Southview scoreless in their game in the first. Bishop Dwanger, 7-0 over St. Francis right now. Wildcat play, and it's going nowhere, as it was snuffed out immediately as the ball carrier got submarine down. That was Willie Walker who took the carry. No gain on the play. It'll be a fourth and four, and that's going to force the Crusaders to punt.
0: Number 21, Willie Walker.
3: Yeah, I was wondering if the Crusaders were good with punting here, and really close to the 50-yard line. I feel like, you know, the distance they could have maybe went for it, but looks like they're just going to punt it away and try to force something on defense coming up.
1: Amir Forrest looks like he is the punter for the Crusaders. Levi Bacon is back deep inside the Panther 20-yard line. 10:23 and counting here in the second quarter. Whitmer already up 7-0 here in this ball game. Panthers had to punt on their last possession. Forrest got it away. I think it was partially tipped, but it's going to take a King hop and roll inside the 10-yard line of Whitmer. And that was a very fortuitous play for the Crusaders, as the Panthers had Bryce Veronese right there. I think he was surprised at how little he was touched, and I think he probably, if he was a little more aggressive, may have actually blocked the punt.
3: Yeah, I think if he lays out there, he gets it. But, you know, that might have been the first time he was in that situation all year. And, you know, it was only last week. But I think next time we'll definitely capitalize on that because he has the speed for sure.
1: He certainly looks surprised when he came through pretty much untouched into the backfield. Certainly looked like Amir Forrest was a little surprised that he was there as well. However, tough starting field position as the Crusaders able to flip it on the Panthers as Bourne in the gun at his own 5-yard line with Jamon Holmes and three wide. Panthers nearly got the Crusaders to jump again, but no such luck for Carter Bourne. Bourne gets the snap. He'll hand off to Jamon Holmes off the left side and no gain on the play. That's a wonderful tackle made by number 34, Gerald Thomas of the Crusaders.
3: Yeah, and if Thomas wasn't there, I mean, we were right towards the run side. I saw a pretty wide open hole for Holmes there, but yeah, great tackle out of him in order to force a second and 10, no gains.
1: So Bourne in the gun with three wide again. Holmes is your tailback, twins to the right of the formation. Again, Panthers going from right to left this quarter across your radio dial. 9:26 and counting, 7-0 Whitmer. Bourne gets the snap. It's a high one. He's able to corral it. Quick pass here to the near side is the Maddox Milam who catches it but steps out of bounds immediately. Maybe a gain of three on the play. It'll be third down for sure upcoming for Whitmer. They're actually going to mark him at the 9, so it's going to be a third down and 6 upcoming for the Panthers.
3: Yeah, and that's all they were looking to get out of that. You know, if he gets the ball a little bit sooner with a clean snap, I think he's able to turn it up a little bit more, but like that first drive, you know, if you're in front of the chains a little bit and you're third and manageable, it's a possibility for the Panthers right here.
1: Officially third down and 8, 3 wide again in the formation. Twins to the right, single receiver here to the near side, and Bourne with Jamon Holmes. Carter gets the snap again. He'll roll to his right. Still looking, throws on the run, passes incomplete out of bounds. Closest receiver was Titus Richardson. And it'll be a punt situation here for Whitmer, and it's going to be a dangerous spot as Lucas Dubry is going to have to do it in the shadow of his own goalpost.
3: Yeah, and he had a good punt last time. He got some good hang time on it. I think he's getting a little bit more comfortable back there as a punter. Definitely more scary of a position as a kicker when you're back there punting instead of teeing off, you know, for a kickoff or a field goal.
1: Well, the other part, too, is just the snapping. We saw a snap go over the head of Dubry against Reynoldsburg last week. Panthers need a clean snap here. It is. Dubry gets the punt away. It's not the best, but it is going to take a hop, and it's going to roll across the 45 of Whitmer and be downed at the 47-yard line as Daryl Flemmister just shoved a teammate as he was dangerously close to that punt. And Aaron Young got thrown to the turf because Daryl Flemmister was afraid the ball was going to glance off of his shoe. Actually, it was Jaden Redman who got thrown down.
2: The Whitmer punt.
1: And I know that
2: down at their own
1: he didn't like that, did Jaden Redman, but that was certainly a great decision because Daryl Flemmister was just afraid that he was going to touch that punt, didn't want a turnover.
3: Yeah, he was getting pretty close to it, and it looks like Fulmester took matters into his own hands right there and just made sure that it was not going to get touched by his own player.
1: So three wide here. Amir Forrest in the backfield with Willie Walker. Twins to the right, single receiver here to the near side. 8:51 to play in the second quarter. Again, Whitmer up 7-0. Forrest gets the snap. He'll look to throw. Swing pass is complete out of the backfield. That'll go for a first down across the 35-yard line of the Panthers. That's a gain of 12 as it was complete to DeAndre Williams. So ball to the 35-yard line.
3: Yeah, the scary thing about this Crusader offense is they can have an explosive play, you know, just about any spot of the field, and we haven't seen one yet besides that kickoff return. So It's just a matter of time before maybe their offense can break one, but we'll see what Whitmer does to adjust.
1: Dron Parks was on the tackle for Whitmer. So it'll be a first and 10. Forrest looks to throw. Same play to the other side to Flemmister. Not nearly as much space, but you see just how tough of a runner Darryl Flemmister is because he ran out of what would have been a sure loss on the play. Turns it into a four-yard gain. Looked like he got tackled a little bit further down or upfield, but ends up making it a four-yard gain. So second down and 6.
3: Yeah, Bryce Farinese did a good job from the safety position, flying down, getting first contact, but it definitely wasn't where he was getting stopped, and he was able to get at least 2 more yards out of that, setting up second and 6 now.
1: 7:53 and counting in this first half. Again, Whitmer on top, 7-0. It's been a quick first half so far. Twins to the left. Man comes in motion. Little touch pass to Flemmister on the right side. Flemmister broke a tackle. He's inside the 15, inside the 10, and pulled out of bounds inside the 5-yard line. And that, folks, is why he is going to Illinois. That speed and strength, first and goal, King.
3: Yeah, it looks like they're going to do whatever it takes to get the ball in Flemmister's hands today. By that time, they brought him on a motion across the line of scrimmage, and a little touch pass counts for some passing yards there for the quarterback. So not a bad play out of the Crusaders there, but good job being able to stop him before he punched it in.
1: And we will see that Wildcat formation, I believe, as looks like it's, well, we're waiting, I think, to see. As Forrest thought he was on, he's coming off. Willie Walker is going to be your Wildcat quarterback. And I think King's going to have to take another timeout. They are indeed. Under 6:50 to play here in this first half. Whitmer leading 7-0, but the Crusaders are threatening back in 30 seconds.
2: With 6:58 left in the first half.
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1: Out of the timeout, it'll be a first and goal at the 5-yard line for the Crusaders, who trail 7-0 but are very close to adding the equalizer here in the second. Chris Schmidbauer, Riley Keller here with you. Thank you so much for spending part of your Friday night with us here on Q105. Stay tuned for the Victory Auto Mall halftime show. Dan will lead things off with a check of our Hindsight Pizza scoreboard, give you a good scoring update. And then, of course, Riley and I will be back with stats and information. And I think Whitmer's going to have an illegal substitution as somebody extra was on the field, and the Panthers are going to have half the distance taken off. So one would think it's going to be down to the 2.5-yard line now.
2: Illegal participation. Half the distance to the goal.
1: So 6:58 again, clock stopped. These were the mistakes we talked about. Not a very costly one as far as the number of yardage eaten up on that one, but when you think about this King team doesn't need any help.
3: Yeah, and those discipline issues for the Whitmer Panthers have been brought up right around the goal line when they're scoring, threatening to score, or the other team is so far. So
1: Walker hands off to Flemmister, and that's an easy 6. Darryl Flemmister gets the first Crusader touchdown of 2026 on an end around from 2 yards out. Makes it 7-6. Whitmer on top, and we'll see how King chooses to attack this. Looks like they will line up for the extra point.
3: Yeah, the Crusaders made that one look a little too easy for him. I mean, but when you bring Flemmister across the line of scrimmage with full speed, he'll make anything look easy. So that was going to be a tough stop for the defense right there on the goal line, but being able to stand their ground, chew some clock in this first half still. Tie ball game, 0-0.
1: Malik Mills on to kick the extra point for the Crusaders, who are an extra point away from tying this up at 7. 6:43 to go in the half. Okay, Whitmer scored on a fourth and goal on their first possession of the game. Snap is down, hold is down, kick is up, and it is 7-all as the Crusaders able to answer here in the second quarter. And we'll see if the Panthers will have an answer after that drive from the Crusaders. And I think you said it best, Riley, it was the Darryl Flemmister show on that last drive.
3: Yeah, it was. I mean, that was all Phil Mester down the field, motion him almost every play, and you know those defenders are definitely going to lose communication at some point on the defensive end. You're just hoping that when they go in the locker room at halftime, they might have a different plan of attack when it comes to Phil Mester, and they bring him across the line of scrimmage and motions. But you know, Whitmer's doing exactly what I think their game plan was. This first half has absolutely been flying by, and you look up at the scoreboard, it's only 7-7 with 6 minutes left in the first half. I think Whitmer's liking where they're sitting right now. And I made the reference to 0-0. It's not 0-0 to anyone listening, but it is 7-7, and that's just kind of the mindset you want as a player, though, whenever a game's tied up. And I think that's – I'm hoping Whitmer's thinking the same way.
2: Okay, ladies and gentlemen.
1: Different kicker on the kickoff is Donovan Simmons.
2: A score of the game going right.
1: Simmons to kick
2: now,
1: it away for the Crusaders.
2: Local interest.
1: Veronese and Titus Richardson back deep.
2: The first half is Cass Tech 14, Michigan City nothing.
3: I'd love to see one of these returners for Whitmer get a good clean kickoff here.
1: Squibbed and will die at the 30. And that was a heads-up play,
3: yeah, great play
1: by the up-back for the Panthers. That was number 36, Rayon Williams again. He thought it might roll out of bounds, but the ball basically looked like the best shot out of the rough and just died right at the 30-yard line. Plenty of backspin, and Williams able to be Johnny on the spot and dive on that loose ball. Otherwise, the Crusaders would have had great field position.
3: Yeah, great heads-up play out of Rayon there. Only a freshman, you know, putting him in an outback position on the kickoff return team. He's going to be a weapon for the Panthers down the road here maybe in a couple years, but great job falling on that because that could have been a disastrous play for the Panthers.
1: Well, we're seeing him be a weapon even here tonight as Carter Bourne in the gun with Jamon Holmes, three wide here on a first and 10 at their own 30. Bourne gets the snap, hands off to Jamon up the middle, and Jamon, not a lot of space there. Wrapped up and taken down by Jamari Riley after a gain of one maybe on the play. It'll be second down and 9, and King starting to really get the flow of things and get into a playing style that suits them very well right now.
3: Yeah, for sure. And I think the goal for the Whitmer offense right now is at least flip the field. Obviously, you want a touchdown every possession, but against a good team like Detroit King, you're not going to have that. So I think the main goal right now is just chew off as much clock as possible and hopefully flip the field at worst.
1: And we're going to have a flag and a false start against the Panthers. Someone did not get set, so it's 5 yards off. Make it second and 14. Those are the little things that add up to a whole lot against a team like King. You can't take negative plays or negative yards on penalties like that. And that's twice now that Whitmer didn't sub in correctly. So a bunch trips to the right of the line of scrimmage. Bourne gets the snap. He'll fake the handoff, rolls to his right, throws on the run, looking deep for Levi Bacon. Pass is incomplete. And Bacon thought he was going to get a flag, but that ball was well overthrown of Bacon. And I think Carter was trying to see if he could maybe draw a flag for Levi Bacon, but it's going to be a third down and 9. Well played on that far side.
3: Yeah, Bacon had about 3 Crusaders around him, and I think that time, yeah, like you said, Carter was just trying to maybe get a cheap 15 out of the Crusaders there, but good job by the defense not falling for that. But we'll see what they can get out of this third and long here.
1: It was Sims and Flemmister that were the closest to Levi Bacon on this third down and 9 now. We'll see how the Panthers elect to attack it. Under 6 to go in this first half. 7-7 here up in Detroit. Crusaders able to tie it up on their last possession. High snap. Carter able to grab it. Sets and fires downfield looking for Titus Richardson. And Titus Richardson hauled it in.
3: My goodness.
1: He and Flemmister are fighting for the football.
3: My goodness.
1: And there's been no signal if it's a catch or not. And they say incomplete. Wow.
2: That pass was really
1: well, Lucky that the side judge came in and ruled it, because the back judge looked like a deer in headlights. She didn't make any kind of call.
3: No, she did not.
1: She was sitting there stone-faced. I don't think she knew what to do. Whether it was a completion or not.

0: Barnett takes Dubry down at the five. It's going to be first and goal. And King looking to go up with 5:23 before the break.
1: Yeah, I think that was a decent snap out of Sturdivant. I think
0: just went off the hands. Yeah,
1: went off right off his hands. And
0: yeah, I was remiss for calling it a bad snap. It was definitely right off of his hands.
1: Yeah, and I think he was just a little bit flustered with the pressure he was getting on the right side there, because he was going to make it pretty close to a block. But that's something that you can't be worried about as a punter, especially when you're backed up and just trying to get a punt off to flip the field.
0: Well, now the Panthers in a heap of trouble. First and goal at the 5-yard line. Two receivers in the formation. That's Flemister and Spillers. And Amir Forrest is going to be under center. Handoff up the middle and met right away as the running back pulled backwards. That was Kari Majors, I think, on the carry.
1: Was that Carter Baldwin in on that tackle there? I think that was.
0: It was. Carter Baldwin came in as a member of the jumbo package on the goal line for the defense as we tick under 5 minutes left in this first half.
1: Yeah, I don't think they repped Carter Baldwin last week on the defensive side, so I don't think King was ready for him to come in the game, but definitely can fill up an A-gap or two when you put him in there. So we'll see what kind of impact he can have on that center and those two guards.
0: So officially no gain on that play. Second down and goal at the five. Forrest under center again. It's a play-action fake looking for the tight end. Throws off his back foot. And Flemister somehow hauled it in. How Dale Flemister got his hand on that to bring it down, I don't know. It wasn't the best throw from Amir Forrest. But once again, we see why number one is heading to Illinois.
1: Yeah, he snagged that thing right out of the air with one hand pretty cleanly. And yeah, that was just a great play. You can't really defend great plays like that, especially when it's late over the middle. You know, no knock on Whitmer defense, but there's just nothing you can do there.
0: Well, Darryl Flemister made Amir Forrest look right. An extra point here once again to take a 14-7 lead. And extra point is no good. So it'll be 13-7, 4:33 to go in this opening half. We'll step aside for 30 seconds and come right back. You're listening to Whitmer Football.
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0: Q105. 5-yard touchdown pass from Amir Forrest to Darryl Flemister puts the Crusaders up 13-7 after a botched punt by Lucas Dubry. 4:33 to go here in this opening half. Chris Midbauer, Riley Keller, thank you so much for spending part of your Friday with us here on Q105. Extra point was missed. So that's why it's 13-7. Kick is away. It's another short kick taken at the 30-yard line, and not a lot of space to set up a return there for the Panthers as the return went near the 35. I think going to be marked at the 34. The Panthers would love to put a 4-minute and 27-second drive together to be able to punch one in or at least get some points before the break. King does get the football to start the third quarter.
1: Yeah, this would be a good test for the Whitmer offense here. Classic 4-minute drill, just trying to drain some clock and end it with some points. You'll take anything. You'll take three or six, but preferably six if you're the Whitmer Panthers.
0: Well, the Panthers have had, since that first drive, nothing but three and outs.
4: The 34-yard line will be first and 10 for the Panthers.
0: So Bourne will be in the shotgun with three wide and Jamon Holmes the tailback. Bourne gets the snap, hands off to Jamon. Jamon the stutter step and take it down after a short gain on the play. Got up across that 35 to the 36-yard line. A gain of three for Jamon Holmes.
4: Number 7, Jamon Holmes.

0: Ball carrier core.
1: Definitely good positive play there of Jamon. I mean, he's been stuffed a few times up the middle there. But we'll take 3 yards on first down, and we'll see what they can do on second. First and second downs where you win football games.
2: Carter Keeling on a tailback now with Bourne. Three wide again. Bourne gets the snap. Pressure in his face. Screen pass is incomplete as King was ready for that screen. It's going to be a third and long now again. And this is what has certainly cost the Panthers on their last few drives. They have been behind schedule on their drive so far, and setting up third and long, it's always going to be difficult to pick up third and longs against this King defense.
1: Yeah, maybe expect something here where they got a receiver to the outside, maybe just get into the sticks just enough for that first down would be a good play. You don't have to take a long shot or try to get everything all in one play here.
2: Bourne in the gun with Keeling. Twin receivers here to the near side, single receiver to the far side. Again, Panthers going from right to left here in the second quarter. 3:50 to play in this first half. King leading 13-7. Bourne back to throw. Spins away to his left. Screen pass complete to Carter Keeling. That's going to be good enough for a first down out near midfield. And that was wonderful footwork by Carter Keeling. Not the most difficult pass, but it's all on that boot.
1: Yeah, that was great eye candy out of the Whitmer offense. They were motioning a few guys, and able to get Keeling across the formation out in the flat right away with a few guys going deep past 20 yards. It's a great job to open it up and get this drive moving for him with only 3 minutes left. 3:49.
2: Ball right at midfield, first and 10.
0: To please turn on the stadium lights.
2: Three wide, twins to the right, single receiver here to the near side, and Keeling in the gun. Maddox Milam goes in motion. Bad snap. Carter Keeling on the recovery there. That's the second time Keeling has done that in consecutive weeks. We saw it last week against Reynoldsburg. We see it here tonight as Marcus Whitaker. The snaps have been better here tonight so far, Riley, but we still have seen a few miscues as the young center, just his second year ever playing football, still learning the finer points of the position.
1: Yeah, I think he's been responding pretty well tonight. Other than that snap, I don't think we've had too many hiccups out of them.
2: Better snap that time. Hand off to Jamon on second and 14. Jamon got near the original line of scrimmage and then forward for two more. So it'll be a third down and 8 upcoming for this Whitmer offense at the Crusader 48-yard line.
1: Yeah, now they're draining clock, so kind of just staying on schedule as far as wasting this clock in the first half. You're hoping, you know, if you get it within 1 or 2 yards, it's going to be a question for Coach Keller whether or not to go for it, but we'll see.
2: Trips to the far side as Bourne and Holmes look back to the sideline. Panthers do have two timeouts left here in this half. We'll see if they elect to use one here. Looks like the audible from the sideline came in. Bourne gets the snap. He'll look to throw. Throws off his back foot looking for Will O'Brien. Knocked away, incomplete. Well covered by Darryl Flemmister. And if you're going to pick on somebody in that Crusader secondary, that...
1: Yeah, especially with the matchup. You got Will O'Brien, your tight end. He's done a great job getting up and going to get balls when he needed to. We saw it last week a little bit. But that matchup on Flemmister is definitely a mismatch in favor of the Crusaders. But we'll see what they do here on fourth down. Maybe try to get them to jump.
2: Panthers lining up to go for it. Fourth and 8 at the Crusader 48. You would think that the last thing you'd want to do if you were the Panthers would give King a short field. But as you said, maybe the object here is to make him jump offside. It is not. Bourne goes for it on fourth and 8, throws downfield, passes caught, and then leveled was Tyus Richardson by Darryl Flemmister again. My goodness, have a first half, Darryl Flemmister. Wow. And Tyus Richardson is shaken up. He was lit up across the middle.
1: And you're hoping Tyus can get up after that hit. That was, Flemmister laid the wood on that play. Thought I was going to see a flag maybe, but he must have led with his shoulder pretty good, and that was a great play out of Flemmister. Hopefully Tyus is okay here, a little shaken up.
2: But what a specimen Darryl Flemmister is here in this first half. Two touchdowns. And then a huge separation as Tyus Richardson got knocked down and got hit hard coming across the middle on that slant route. It would have been a first down had Richardson held on.
1: What's really impressive about that play in film, Mestre, I mean, he's the corner on the opposite side of the field, and he saw Carter Bourne's eyes going to the middle and just met Titus right at the perfect spot in order to knock that ball away. That was a really impressive play out of film, Mestre. Once again, we've already said it 10 times, but...
2: I have a feeling we're going to say it a few more times tonight.
1: Yeah.
2: So 2:10 when play resumes. We'll keep it here. Again, stay tuned for the Victory Auto Mall halftime show. Dan building things off with a check of our Hindsight Pizza out-of-town scoreboard. And then, of course, Riley and I will be back with stats and keys to the second half. As we thought Richardson was coming off, he's sitting up now. I think, hopefully, at the very least, just the wind knocked out of Titus Richardson as he is up now and will walk off. But that was an unbelievable hit by Darryl Flemister. And that's one that whoever's putting that highlight tape together for senior year highlights might want to go ahead and mark 2:10 to play in the second quarter of the opening game, because that might be the one that gets posted on every social media website, every huddle account.
1: Yeah, those are the ones you want to keep for the vault for sure at the end of the year. Good to see Titus got up from that. Like you said, hopefully at least it's just got the wind knocked out of him there. But
2: might be sending a text to Brett Bielema too. Hand off on first down. Nothing there off the left side. Run by Marion Stewart. So no gain. It'll be second down and 10 coming up from the Crusader 48.
0: Second and 10.
1: And clock's running here, so.
2: Yeah, 1:45 and counting. King does have a timeout left. They lead 13-7 here in the second quarter. Whitmer jumped up first, 7-0. But it's been all King in this second quarter. We saw this last week. The Panthers got off to a great start against Reynoldsburg, and then the Raiders played very well in the second quarter, ended up cutting the Whitmer advantage to just a touchdown. Forrest back to throw on second and 10. Man wide open over the middle. It's Flemister. He's inside the 25 and then taken down by Veronese, just shy of the 20, but it's going to be first and 10. Crusaders at the Whitmer 21.
0: With the reception.
1: That was a good play for Flemister over the middle. He was able to find a hole in the Whitmer defense. I'm surprised there wasn't a man on his hip, because if you see number one out there, you kind of want to have some at least on top of him. So we'll see if they make that adjustment at halftime.
2: And Justin Keller said that's we have to keep him in front of us, and somehow he snuck behind the linebackers, and whoever was responsible for covering Flemister blew their assignment. If Bryce Veronese isn't there, it's a touchdown. First and 10, throwing again, Forrest to the back, pylon! Incomplete. Looked like Don Spiller's the intended target on the far side.
0: That pass was incomplete.
2: That's the other name we haven't said a whole lot of here so far in this ball game, but he's another guy that's going to play in the Big Ten next year. We'll play at Michigan State for Pat Fitzgerald. As we said in the pregame show, over the summer, Spiller's grew 2 inches and put on 10 pounds in the weight room. Pat Fitzgerald and his staff remarked after he was at their camp, they were more than happy with the growth of Don Spillers.
1: Yeah, 2 inches is a lot, Chris. That's a great growth spurt right there to get late in your high school career, let me tell you. My last one was in eighth grade. I mean, man.
2: Well, I grew 2 inches over the summer, but it was around my waistline, so that's the problem. Replacement here as Tyler Coleman comes on at center. So second and 10 at the Panther 21. Forrest back to throw. Looking here to the right side. Looking to the back. Pylon over the shoulder catch. And on the money, DeAndre Williams. That was a dime from Amir Forrest. Make it 19-7 with 54.2 left in the first half.
1: Yeah, great throw out of the young sophomore there. Being able to take a hit and deliver a strike is really a good sign of a good quarterback. And only being a sophomore, that's showing some grit to your teammates, and that's only going to get the team fired up.
2: Absolutely dropped it in the bucket. Nice touch, well-delivered ball. And it's a 21-yard touchdown pass. And the Crusaders showing why they're one of the best teams in the state of Michigan. Here in the second quarter, 19 unanswered. Make it still 19.